Bounce, bounce, bounce, bounce, bounce, bounce, bounce, bounce, bounce, bounce, bounce, bounce, bounce, bounce, bounce, bounce, bounce, bounce, bounce, bounce, bounce, bounce, bounce, bounce, bounce, 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

0: the scouters say about his power level?
1: It's over 9,000!
0: What, 9,000? There's no way that can be right!

And if you could be anything, what would you be? If you could see everything, what would you see? Do you believe destiny? What will it bring? If you could be everything, why would you? I close my eyes, to my surprise, I'm still alive, the heart's still beating, the blood is flowing.

and made him king of all wild things. And now, cried Max, let the wild rumpus start.

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0: scouters say about his power level?
1: It's over 9,000!
0: What, 9,000? There's no way that can be right!

We were in the vanguard, you might say, at the very beginning of our civilization. People were using experimental sounds. Experimental sounds. Experimental sounds. A place where you can explore sounds. Where you can explore sounds. Where you can explore sounds.

We were in the vanguard, you might say, at the very beginning of our 70s. People in our 70s were using experimental sounds. Experimental sounds. Explore sounds. Explore sounds. Explore sounds. Explore sounds.

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Thank you.

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Rise and amplifying when we coming with this swing. Just following the pattern, naturally harmonizing. Climbing to position, we synchronize it. Life from outer ghetto, we maximize it.

This book means anything to you, Mr. Dupre. It does not, Mr. Ward, and for that I am glad. I would not trifle with the energy it holds, nor the magic the symbols have to offer. Не знаю.

0: Bitch.
1: Hello again, sir. 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
0: Mm-hmm.
1: Certainly, sir. Let me show you to your seat.
0: А если нужны люди внутри обеденной, с ними ж не поговорить на этом часу.
2: I understand the concern, signorina. I do. Oh, but Mr. Ward, would you like to join us?
0: Mm-hmm.
2: We were just talking about, well, whether this seance is such a good idea. You're welcome to join us if you'd like.
0: Mm-hmm.
3: I'd be delighted to. Is there doubt about the seance?
2: Si. Signorina Callaghan has concerns about it taking place. If you ask me, Mr. Ward, there's nothing good to come of this. Best to leave these lands be.
4: I could say, amica mia, that it's only one spirit. One among many apprehended for less than an hour. Were it to cause much trouble? I would not do it. This is, of course, a lie. How can I say it is safe when it has not been done before? Of course I would risk this. And the Marquess, he sees value in that risk too.
2: I'm not sure the Marquess knows what's good for him.
0: Что спрашивать? Выбирай ты. То и то окажется неважно. Может быть, выбирай. Давай.
3: Am I right to assume that Marquess Blake invited you here himself?
4: Yes. He contacted me directly and insisted I host his seance. He said he had heard of my ability and could settle for no less. How could I refuse that, signor?
3: Oh, are you the only invited guest?
4: Signor, you offend me. I am the main event, no? Am I not enough for you?
2: I got no invite.
4: And now, I understand why.
0: И куча народу внутри получается. 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
1: Sorry, sir. Would you mind waiting until we had the place?

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1: You。Am I so easily read? Oh dear. I'm not much for secrets, but I'd rather have some mystique. Apparently that's not at all the case, as you've got me pinned. Ah, well. It's true, after all. There's an angel somewhere about me. I know it. But I can only ever see it when I am, well, close to death. If only I could speak with it. Find out what it is at once. But I never get more than a few moments. A few words. But I can't continue on like this. I'm not entirely heartless. If something more permanent were to happen to me, my poor mother. So, whatever it is behind that veil of life, yes, I intend to seize the thing. To take a hold of it and get my answer. For better or worse. That's the idea, anyhow. But I cannot get to the thing. And I'm going absolutely spare trying to make it work.
2: Этот актер озвучки не только его озвучивает.
1: Maybe... Would you help me with it? While the veil is low, I mean, and with more eyes on it, this might be my best chance. Come to my room and see if you can help. After all, your senses were sharp enough to figure me out.
2: Mm-hmm. Не телепортнет? Не телепортнет.
1: Here, this is a Babel stone. It's used to translate Enochian, the language of angels. Do you think you can figure out how it works? It's a matter of translation, I think, for a name. The notes are here in my trunk.
2: John? Mm, cool puzzle, John.

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1: Any joy, Mr. Ward? The notes for the Babelstone are just here in my trunk.
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2: I think your angel's name is Swivna.
0: What?
1: Swivna?
0: Swivna.
1: Alright, I'll try it. You'll stay, right? You couldn't possibly leave at this stage.
0: Mm-hmm.
1: Okay, so we've drawn the trap. Now, I just say the thing's name. Swivna! Come to me, O angel of mine! Ah! It worked! You have been what stands on the brink of life and death, shining down on me. You are the thing that I've seen, the light. You have been what I couldn't reach, but now I can see you. I can see you. I am sorry. I was going to trap you and keep you to myself, to bask daily in your glory, for selfish joy. But I see now. I will clean up my act. I will preserve myself and spread your word. You have my heart and soul. I am your agent and await only your direction, my angel, my friend. It is gone.

0: I really thank you, Mr. Ward. From the bottom of my heart, I knew I could only carry on as I was for a short while longer. But I could not stop myself. I needed to see, to know. And you have helped me truly open my eyes. It's hard to explain such a revelation in oneself. I'm a different man to the one I was even 30 minutes ago. That much I know. But who I am now, that's yet unknown to me. I don't know whatever journey I've just started, but...
1: Yeah, sure, brother.
0: I'm thrilled by the very prospect of it. I believe Suivna wants me to attend the seance still. Suivna wants to witness it. Maybe through me? I don't know.
1: However this works,
0: I get the impression that something will happen there. Mm-hmm. I feel as if I will be safe. So I guess this is a warning for you and the others. But now, I need to sit down. Would you kindly see yourself out, Mr. Ward? And again, thank you.
1: Rude. Okay.

0: he wants to provide, goes despite it. Oh, conduct the sensory. И какая формулировка? Despite it exhausted. Exhausted почему прошедший? А. Killing. Conduct the... А. На реке цемани. Вижу сенс. А вот.
1: Miss Montevani is ill. Clearly her work is taking its toll. Another seance might be too much for her body to handle. I should find and confront her about this.
2: Signor,

0: It is not just those of us speaking to ghosts who are uncovering secrets, is it, Signor? I have had time to consider, to decide. This is not where I wanted to spend my last days. But at least this way, my death will have use. The last I've spent on this grand seance. It will be something to be remembered. And this contract will serve my family well. It is not perfect. But few things are. Signor Wood, I have a favor I must ask of you. Signor Ward, I believe you to be a good man. I will not survive this seance. Even if I hadn't already known it for myself. I have seen it in my cards. I have resigned myself to this. I have reason for seeing this seance through, my family. I left when I was young. When I realized this gift gave me a way out. And what a life he has given me. I have performed in the old world and... But I do not have much left. All I earned, I spent. I could always earn more.
1: For the sire and his mad monk. A mad monk. Ну я понял, кто имеется в виду, но это не монг. Как его, Распутин?
0: But the time for that is at its end. I want to give something. Some fraction of the comfort I have had this event. It pays well. Too much even. But at a time when I needed much. But now I fear I will be gone before I can get this money to them. Please, Signor, I will give you the secret to the lockbox in my room.
1: Not for
0: per favore, you must go to my room and get my earnings. Take this symbol. It will open my lockbox. A key to my room. I suspect you already have. When the seance is done, please, ensure my family gets the full amount. And let them know I am sorry that I left, but that I love them always.
2: Of course.
0: Grazie. Now, go.
1: I think the билет в Италию.

Где-то есть сторож, где еще пианино будет, небось там. Угу. Угу.

0: again.
1: What will you do after this?
0: If you must discuss it. Now that I know I am forever doomed, I think I am done with this life. I will return to New York and my husband, and try to find some way to enjoy this joyless experience. He will be happy, I am sure. It will free some storage space for his golf trophies.
1: I won't bother you anymore.
0: Goodbye now. Senor.
1: I wish there was more I could do.
2: As do I. See, but it is how it is. I was young when I left my family for a better life. But for all my fame and face with the end, like everyone in my position, I thought I would have. What a cliche. Maybe this is what the ghosts are trying to tell us. That one way or the other.
1: That's all.
2: Of course.
3: Mm-hmm.
4: Mr. Wolf.

0: Sure.
1: That was all.
2: Good day, Mr.
1: Mr. Ward.

should I still turn? Куда они все поразошлись?

0: Он. 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Я ж не заказывал библиотеку. Окей. Ага.
1: Hello, Mr. Ward. You figured that out, did you? Why I'm nose deep in all these godforsaken books. You're right, of course. I will... Well, you have a look about you that says I don't have to plead the veracity of my case. Is that right? Oh, thank God. That's what all my work is about. I'm trying to lift the curse before it kills the last of us. But just our luck, I've reached a dead end. After everything. All this work, all this death, it couldn't just be simple. God forbid. God forbid I actually manage it. I have it, you know. The name of the woman who cursed my family. Biddy Eve O'Connor. And if I could only speak to her, I might be able to appease her. But there are too many spirits with her name. And without some item from her, I just cannot reach her. And I can't see what else I could do about it. I will keep trying, of course. But I think my fate is sealed. Mine and my little sister's. We'll all die like the rest of my family because of the cruelty of my ancestors. Bastards. All of them. And that's that. What else is there to say about it? I just...

0: Ja, aha, ja, aha,
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0: 30.
1: You won.
0: Your chaperon.
1: Accompany you for what?
0: I wish for Zoja to accompany me. She suggested I ask, I believe. She needs your blessing.
1: Who's Zoja?
0: Your chaperon.
2: It's nice to say she needs. No, she, ну, они не лесбухи, но они пока тут.
3: That's all.
4: Farewell, miss.
2: Так, мне с кем-то надо было. 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
1: Well, I thought this might be useful to you, miss. It's research of the O'Connor family. I notice it bears the same crest as your brooch.
2: What? But this is... There's so much detail here. Where did you get this?
1: It's Miss Quinn's work. She's been researching the O'Connor family for a ritual she wants to conduct. The woman she's focused on, a Biddy Eve O'Connor, had a son who emigrated. I was hoping you would check the date of his departure against that of your father.
2: Yes, yes, they line up.
0: Естественно, не используют. 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
2: But his name is Seamus O'Connor, not Shay. A cousin, maybe.
1: Hang on, I can't believe I didn't make the connection before now. But Shay is often used as a shorthand for Seamus.
0: Seamus.
2: So I have been looking for the wrong name?
1: It is possible. Or we may have the wrong man altogether.
2: So, this doesn't mean...
1: No, it does not. But Miss Quinn says her ritual is a matter of life and death. And that she requires an item from that family. Which, it turns out, may be your family. So, do you think she might borrow that brooch of yours for her purpose? If she is right, it would not only help her, but also confirm we have the right man.
2: Then how can I refuse? Come, let us find the queen woman.
0: Come.
3: Thank you, Miss Barbosa. This could well save the lives of the last people that truly matter to me.
2: I do not understand how being in a bathroom with two strangers is helping, but I am eager to learn.
3: And I appreciate it. All right. All right. One more time. Hear me, Biddy Eve O'Connor. I call you from beyond the grave.
0: From beyond the grave.
3: Child of the family you damned. Hear me. So,
0: Santo
3: Cristo, un fantasma.
0: Fantasma.
3: Are you Biddy Eve O'Connor?
4: Why did you summon your bitch?
3: The same Biddy Eve O'Connor that cursed Fionnuala Quinn and his descendants. Good. My name is Corentin Quinn. I am of the third generation of the Quinn family since Fionnuala Quinn. And now, it is myself and my two sisters. The people that wronged you, my ancestors sinned against you. But we did not. For this, would you consider...
4: Okay.
3: Now the man who hurt you so... Excellent. All right. Let me think. Do you require your bones to be laid to rest?
2: What does that mean?
3: If too many candles blow out, the ritual will be over, spent, and I will have lost my chance. My family will be doomed. Oh, do you have some unfinished business here that I could see to on your behalf?
2: How many candles are too many?
3: I don't know, but I don't like the chances. The spell is already failing. I don't think it will survive another wrong question. Another extinguished candle.
2: What did your ancestors do to deserve all this?
3: They betrayed their fellow Catholics to the crown, and then they took the land. Oh. Oh. Maybe. Biddy O'Connor. You would have me relinquish my claim on that land. The money from it. Why didn't I see it? Miss Barbosa, Inez, would you accept the Quinn lands and the money we made from it?
2: What?
3: It was ill-got. It shouldn't be ours. And if it will satisfy Biddy O'Connor for her descendant to have it... Will you take it? Please.
2: You are serious? Yes. I will accept it.
3: Biddy Eve O'Connor, from the bottom of my heart, I offer you my deepest apologies for all the wrong done to you. And my promise. The Quinn fortune will go to Inez Barbosa.
4: Как Бразилька? А? Чё? Как её предки? Где её предки были?
3: She can do it as she likes. I will relinquish every acre and every penny of it immediately. This I swear to you on my honor and my life. And if that's all that need be said, then I bid you goodbye, Biddy O'Connor, and thank you. May you rest in peace.
4: Bye, bitch.
3: Come, Miss Barbosa. We'll go to the telegraph room and send word to my lawyers so they can get the paperwork in order.
5: Lead the way, I suppose.
3: You'll be needed too, Mr. Ward. To witness. Come along, would you?
4: Yeah, I will come.

0: I know this is a seance, but I did not expect to see a ghost quite so close. And for her to be my grandmother.
1: Yes, I am sure it is a lot to take in. But look, that hardly matters now. I'm going to write to my solicitor and have him prepare everything for you. Oh, now, you sign here to prove you accept.
0: So you are serious?
1: Oh, completely and utterly serious, Miss Barbosa.
0: Inês. Just call me Inês.
1: Well, you have the rest of your life to get your head around it, Inés. And now, so do I.
2: Ну, их связь, а связь предка.
1: And if I am to call you that, then you must call me...
0: If you say so, Quarantine.
1: Ha! Isn't there just... But you know, I think I am done with summoning the damned. I'm going to skip the seance and do something I've not done for some time. Think about the future.
0: Very good. And I now have my father's real name. Seamus O'Connor. As much as I value the lands and wealth...
2: Uh-huh. Uh-huh.

0: Причем это Queen англичанка. 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Здрасте.
1: Okay.
0: Почему поздно приходите? Сейчас будет.
1: How do I look? You clean up well, Declan. Oh, I'm starting to see why I was offered so much money to come here. There's something very wrong with Blake Manor. And it seems Miss Dean's disappearance is only a small part of it. Do I continue? So much of what I've seen today is far beyond what I've ever thought possible. Every minute I spend here among this devilry, I risk losing my grip on reality. If I haven't lost it already, I could just leave. After all, I've been paid a deposit that will keep me ticking over until the end of next year at least. I could just leave and save myself. And damn Miss Dean and this cadre of magicians to whatever hell they brought upon themselves. No. I need to see this through. If not for Miss Dean, if not for the guests here, then at the very least for the staff forced to work here.
0: Mm-hmm. Yeah. Mm-hmm.
1: Anyone outside these grounds who could be harmed by whatever demonic work is in motion here. My soul is tarnished enough as it is. Helping these pagans will hardly change what's waiting for me in the next. Whatever's coming next, I pray I have the strength. I'd better get going. At this rate, I fear I may be the last person to the ball.
0: Let's get the ball rolling.

0: Ah, Mr. Ward, our final attendee.
1: My apologies. I was delayed in getting ready.
0: Of course, sir. There is no need to excuse your time to us. This is, however, a masked ball, sir. If you have not brought your own, we can provide one.
2: Giga Chat Chin.
1: Please, I seem to be underdressed.
3: You've no idea, sir. Sorry, Mr. Vardy, sir. Not my place. Anyways, here's your mask, sir. And some champagne for the toast.
0: You may go on through, sir. I'm sure the others are eager for your arrival.
1: My thanks.

0: Gentlemen,
1: hey.
0: Ladies, let me once again welcome you to Blake Manor. I am honored to have you at this event. It is one's duty to the household and family to look forward to the future, to make decisions that strengthen the land and line. But it is also important to take some time and look backwards, not through storytelling or nostalgia, but through the literal visitation of my forebears. None of which would be possible, of course, without the talents of the renowned Carmela Mantovani.
2: Thank you, Marquis Blake. You are too generous, for I am but a humble guide. It is all of you shall do the work. Tomorrow night, when the veil is thinnest, our collective psychic forces will pierce through. Finally, we will speak directly with one of the dead. Absolutely, definitively beyond question. No medium, no spirit boards, no automatic writing. A spirit, here, talking to us itself, in its own voice. Finally, conclusive proof on the end of life. Their transition into a state of unlife. What they know of any forms of afterlife. And where the non-ghost spirits go. But that is for tomorrow, see? Tonight, we celebrate. Perhaps preemptively. But after the event tomorrow, we will be drained, shaken, and, no doubt, changed by the revelations learned. Let us toast the end of our own ignorance, the birth of a new us, and the start of a new world of deeper spiritual understanding.
0: Come, friends, let us raise our glasses.
3: Come!
0: To Miss Mantovani, and to knowledge.
3: Goblets of Cam! Твои не стали смотреть Windows Bay, а там похожий сюжет был.
4: Where am I? What was in that drink? Have I been drugged? What the hell is happening here? Shh, Declan. They're listening. I can't let on that I know her. Hey, I know you. Why do you keep doing that?
3: Slap my mom.

0: obtain the heart of a magician. I'm convinced it is here. I can feel it now, calling me. I can almost see it.
1: That might be the substance.

0: before in Colombia. Of course, the ritual was different there.
1: Ну да, видимо, некогда.
2: This is simply Lax ritual, no?
1: Стагадас, итальянка.
0: Lack of ritual seems to be the closest thing to a ritual these people observe.
3: I don't feel comfortable right now.
1: Why sold out, непонятно. Похоже, в этом будет задача.

0: Did you leave?
1: In a way, I was lost. For a while, I was somebody else. I think still here. But years ago, a man, a boy actually, I was running with my mother. Then, without.
0: I've heard similar stories about this place. Too many, really. Inheritance turns families on themselves, even to this day. For all its grandeur, it is a miserable place.
2: Angelo, ну ясно это. Кровь непонятно.
3: No, I've not had much luck here.
1: Who are you talking to?
2: Не помню, что это было.
3: The spirit, personal matters.
4: I think I'm going to throw another.
1: Here, take this. I think it's a vase or a hat. It does not matter.
2: Ну, Сапиот, может быть, раз ваза упоминается, то египтянка. Придется ли загружаться?

0: Where did they...
1: What on earth?
2: The entity! It towered over the kidnapper. Twice their size at least.
1: What is... Is that... A portal of some kind. It is pointing at the portal. As if it wants me to go there, or wants to go itself, but cannot.

0: Okay.
1: Oh, my head. What did they give me? Was any of last night real? It was clear I wasn't the only one who took something. Nor was I the only one caught by surprise. But it did seem to be part of the celebration. What is wrong with these people? I should go back over the chase in my mind. See if I can learn anything that could guide me onwards. That giant figure. The one that led me steaming through the grounds. It wanted to go through that portal, but couldn't.

not far from where Miss Dean's trail went cold, where I found the petals and the sigil. Can all of this teach me anything useful? The only way they could have known about the door and the catacombs is if they knew the grounds. Either from working here, knowing the place in some other capacity, or having access to plans. Mm-hmm. I have picked up another fact about the culprit. I wonder if there's anyone I could eliminate as a result. And if not, what investigating can I do to allow me to learn some useful facts?

0: Miss Barbosa came here to outwit the criminal records and start a new life in her father's homeland. I should find and confront her about this.
1: Ясно. Предки тут такие, а не в Бразилии. Пыщ. Пыщ.

0: If I'd known you were here, I would have made my excuses much earlier. You could have told me.
1: And what excuse would you have to come to a place like this, lass?
0: A fervent desire for more rain.
1: Well, that might have done it. But I thought maybe it would be best the way you get along with things, and you've done well at it, see. And not that I haven't missed you. It's good to see you. How are things back home, as it goes?
0: Oh, well, Johnny got married last spring, and Mother's got plans for Cecil. Though he's doing what he does best, and avoiding that at all costs. He'll come round to it. But he's usually in Edinburgh, not home. So these days, when I am home, it's only me and Mother and Father. We have a new stable master, of course. But I don't like him half as much as you. Neither do the boys, I don't think.
1: That would be hard if you did, love. But, how are you these days with the Undershark?
0: I do alright, I think.
2: Alright.
0: But they still don't know what to do with me.
2: Alright.
0: That's why I spend all that time in London these days. They don't know of the tradition like people back home. But at least there are all these people that like to hear about it.
1: That's quite the collection of the people attending this thing or anything to go by. How are you, lass?
0: I wish I could see. But still, it's not back. And if it is, it's too blurry to see. Hard to think I would miss it, but it doesn't feel right not to have it either.
1: All being as it should.

сценка или можно будет походить? Можно будет походить, ура!

0: The distinction is, to be particular, that archaeologists study physical objects. But much of it is found buried, yes.
1: And that is where you found those jars for me?
0: In short, yes. But I was on the hunt for something else. A vase.
1: Oh?
0: Over 100 years ago, a vase was unearthed from an unidentified tomb in what used to be Nubia. It was found with the Canopic jars.
2: Somebody.
0: It took the place among the set of the jar that would have held the entombed's heart. And yet, it was empty.
2: Я решил чем-то заняться и
1: поискать
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0: The jar. A vase, really, contained only wood ash.
2: Yeah.
1: And whose tomb was it?
0: It was unmarked. Unknown. Likely, whoever was buried there wished to be unknown. Or forgotten. I think it was the real final resting place of Nectonebo II. His royal sarcophagus was never used. He fled after defeat by the Persians and ended up in
1: Nubia?
0: Yes, exactly this. Notably, he was considered to be a powerful magician.
1: So you suspect the missing heart is related to that?
2: That? 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
0: Truly, I do not know. And the vase was taken.
2: Yeah, fuck off.
0: I now know the last documented person to have had the vase. Bernard Blake. A great-granduncle of the Marquess.
1: And do you think you're ve-
0: This is where my trail ends. So I'm hopeful.
1: Well, good luck to you.
0: No. That favor was- May her kindness to us-
1: I hope so.
2: Yep.

0: Not fucking hell. Before we continue today's service, I wish to discuss this grand seance you're all here to attend this evening. A word of caution on the whole affair. There is certainly a temptation in this world to search for answers that seem beyond us. I understand that the loss of a loved one, for example, can compel a person to seek truths in unusual ways. But the Lord does not set upon our shoulders more than we can bear. And if there are truths to be found, He will lead us to them. If there are questions we need answered, He will provide those answers. And if the questions remain unanswered, He means it to be so. We must have trust in the Lord. We must trust that He will lead us to where we need to be. I implore you to keep this in mind as Halloween passes and we bring in the dawn of All Saints Day. And I will pray for you all that your better nature and your faith prevails where it might otherwise waver. Marquess, please, be reasonable.
1: I should follow him.

0: What's up?
1: A new guest. You would be Mr. Ward, then. I am the Marquess of Dune, Jonathan Blake. A pleasure.
2: You have the better of me, sir.
1: No, not really. I know nothing more than your name. That is why I invited you to lunch today, to meet you before the seance later. I do hope you will attend.
2: Thank you for the invite, Marquess. I certainly hope to see you there.
1: Well then, Mr. Ward, welcome to my home and to the grand seance. I hope whatever you are looking for, you find it here.
0: Showed him into Lacriste.

Это не тут было. 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Ладно.

0: Andiamo, little Will. 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
1: Don't go getting worked up about it now, or you won't get anywhere. Scrying is a delicate art. The mind must be relaxed, but focused. Not so easy. At least, not at first.
0: I am focused. I'm a magician. And a very good one.
1: None of that. You're better than that, aren't you? Don't let pride cloud your mind.
0: My fam... Except... No. When I think of them, I imagine... But what choice did I have? A magician must glitter.
2: Glitter.
0: Whatever mod she's born in, she...
1: You put two.
0: Santo cielo, says she.
1: Well, I'd rather carry woes than expectations. Sometimes we just need to put down the load, Carmella.
2: Lord.
0: Oh.
2: Lord. God. Sperm.
0: Oh, I see them. But I forgot how good it feels to see them. He has been so... Ah, oh, cello. Is that red?
2: Yeah. Cello! Vad fan är det?
0: Ad.
2: Jag vet inte vad det är. 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

0: very much. A pleasant good evening to you. You look like a great audience.
1: Louis, yeah. How are you?
0: Lou Brown, ladies and gentlemen, and the marvelous Langford Orchestra.
2: Root.
0: And Ed, how are you tonight?
3: Very well, Jerry.
0: Wonderful. I'm sorry I woke you.
1: I shall adhere to your request, sir.
4: Because it's just on a card. I'm not gonna give you anything else. I just don't feel like wasting my time going there by myself to get it.
5: Hi, Rupert.
4: Hello, Rupert.
6: Hey, Rupert, who'd you get?
7: Nobody.
6: I got Rodney Dangerfield, Richard Harris. I traded for Barbara.
4: Look, he's wasting your time. He thinks
6: Alan Ola, Robin Williams. I give you all you want.
7: Sydney, I'm really not that interested. It's not my whole life.
4: What's that supposed to mean? That's my whole life, Mayor Sydney?
7: It's not my whole life. It's not my whole life. That's right. It's yours, but my life.
8: Good night, look at us.

0: is happening?
1: Sorry, I don't mean to disturb you. I don't want to take up any of your time. I just want to talk to you for a minute. I just need your
2: advice. Hey, this is not the time.
1: If we could just drive away, you could drop me off anywhere. If I could just talk to you, I would drive.
2: Drive away? No, I have a very strict rule about people getting in the car.
1: I hate to bring this up, Mr. Langford. I don't mean to be rude, but I did put myself on the line for you.
3: Go ahead, Bobby. Hit it.
1: Yeah. I just want to tell you, Jerry, my name is Rupert Pupkin, and I know the name doesn't mean very much to you, but it means an awful lot to me. Willie,
2: calm down.
1: I'm a little nervous. You might have wondered who I am. I've been outside your show many, many times, and, you know, I'm in communications right now, but by nature, and this is the point I'm trying to make, by nature, I'm a comedian, you know? No, I know what you're going to say.
4: Сколько Де Ниро тут лет? Кто-нибудь можешь выяснить?
1: I don't know another one. But believe me, Jerry, I'm very good. I'm really good. I'm dynamite. I wouldn't go through this. I wouldn't take 1 minute of your time if I wasn't absolutely convinced that I'm dynamite. So you're probably wondering now, yeah, if he's so good, then how come he hasn't caught my act somewhere, right? Well, that's a very good question, and I'm willing to answer it, and I'll tell you why. You know why? See, up to now, I've been biding my time slowly and carefully. Slowly and carefully, so that when my big break finally came, you know, like the night you were Jack Paar, when Jack Paar got sick, your big break, that was the night that convinced me that I wanted to be a comedian. I walked out of that show like I was in a dream, you know, and then after that, I started catching all your guest appearances on Sullivan. I studied everything that you ever did. I studied the way you built your one line, it's nice and relaxed.
4: А точно, не примерно, а точно.
1: How you delivered the jokes without leaning too much on them, how you didn't say, hey, folks.
4: Что, мне погуглить? Ну, да, получается 41.
1: Here's the punchline, you know? You know, Jerry, you know what I'm talking about?
2: You don't say, folks, here's the punchline, you just do the punchline.
1: Exactly. That's what I loved about what you did. So what I'm trying to say is that, you see, now I'm ready. I'm ready, and I've finished the course. And I'm thinking as I'm sitting here now, well, maybe this is my big break. This is my big chance, you know what I mean? What do you think?
4: Tell me a fucking joke already!
2: Look, what'd you say your name was?
1: Rupert. My name is Rupert Pupkin.
2: All right, look, pal. Gotta tell you, this is a crazy business, but it's not unlike any other business. There are ground rules. And you don't just walk onto a network show without experience. Now, I know it's an old hackneyed expression, but it happens to be the truth. You got...
4: Как hackneyed пишется? Я знаю, что значит, но... Как hackneyed?
2: I know it's an old hackneyed expression, but it happens to be the truth. You've got to start at the bottom.
1: I know, that's where I am, at the bottom.
2: That's a perfect place to start.
1: I know that, but there's gotta be a...
2: But look so simple to the viewer at home.
1: Yeah.
2: Those things that come so easily, that are so relaxed, and look like it's a matter of just taking another breath. It takes years and years and years of honing that and working it.
1: I don't mean to interrupt you, but there's only one problem. I'm 34 years old. That's why I'm asking if you listen to my act. That's all. If you listen.
4: to my act,
1: and tell me what you think about it.
2: I'll tell you what. Why don't you call my office?
1: All right. Okay.
2: All right?
1: I could.
2: You ask for Kathy Long.
1: Terrific.
2: She's my secretary.
1: Okay.
2: And we'll make time to listen to what you're talking about.
1: You know how many times.
4: Да, ну как это образовано? От слова. 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Посмотрите в словаре.
1: I had this conversation in my head. This is beautiful.
2: Did it always turn out this way?
1: Yeah, it did.
4: Существительное.
2: I really believe this. I think once you get over the initial shyness, you're going to be okay.
1: Yeah?
2: Yeah.
0: Hope it works out for you.
1: Thanks, Jerry. Okay. Thanks a lot. It's a pleasure meeting you, Jerry. Jerry, I'm a little short on cash, but if you don't mind just appetizers, I'd love to take you to dinner sometime.
0: Well, I got some people waiting for me. I really don't know what my schedule is. Okay. Maybe we can.
1: Okay. Thanks, Jerry. Thanks. Jerry, let me show you a picture of my pride and joy.
2: That's good.
1: It's good, isn't it?
2: Yeah, it is.
1: That's good. Hey, Jerry, take it. Take it. Go ahead. Take it. Consider it a gift. It'll work for you.
2: I will.
1: Not that you need the help. Jerry, seriously, you ever want lunch? My treat.
2: Call my office.
1: Okay. Okay. Jerry, you're a prince.
4: Нет, я говорил про слово хак, которое без хакни. 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
2: Hey, Ru, before I forget, I really appreciate you meeting me for lunch. I know how busy you are and how tired you are.
1: What are friends for, Jerry? Talking about schedule, you're the one who looks tired.
2: Yeah, I know. It's the show.
4: Итак, у нас пришли сегодня. 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
1: Yes, same questions. Just not enjoying it anymore.
2: That's the worst.
1: Listen,
0: ну, ничего. 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
1: I really wish you would think about it again.
2: Okay. He's starting up again.
1: Hey, it's not that big a deal to think. I'm asking you
2: thinking.
1: To just think.
2: I'm thinking. You're always telling me to think. That's all I do is think day and night about it. How can I not think about it? I mean, I've been sitting here at lunch with you, which I knew is the reason you invited me for in the first place. And all I'm sitting here and eating for is to get guilty with you, right?
0: С кем вы представляете свой обед?
1: Asking you to take over the show for 6 weeks. I mean, what's 6 weeks?
2: I'll give you anything, but don't ask me to do 6 weeks. I can't take over the show for 6 weeks. I can't even take over my own life for 6 weeks. And you're asking me to do something that's impossible. It's impossible. Don't you understand? What?
3: What are you doing down there so late?
2: It's impossible. I'm trying to tell you that. What do you want? You want the tears to come out of my eyes?
1: There's got to be a way you can work it out. It's just 6 weeks.
4: Excuse me, Mr. Pupkin, do you think you could...
2: Yeah. Sure. What's your name, dear?
4: Dolores.
2: Dolores? Yeah. That was my father's name. To Dolores, who sensed greatness.
4: Thanks, Mr. Pupkin.
2: Don't mention it.
0: Вы представляете, как Артемий Лебедев просит вас подменить на своем новостном шоу, да?
3: Руперт, who are you talking to?
2: Mom!
3: What is it?
2: Please stop calling me. It's terrific. It's great. There's only one problem though. He made you bigger.
1: Will you give me an answer?
2: All right, you got the 6 weeks. I'll give you the 6 weeks. Don't bother me. I'll give you the 6 weeks. What can I say? You happy now?
1: You're a tough man, Rupert.
2: Well, you gotta be in this business.

0: Hello.
1: Hello. It's Marcia, Jerry. Did you get my note?
0: Who's this?
1: It's Marcia. Did you get the note? I left it on the back seat. I dropped it there before they dragged me out of the car. You know, those guys really hurt me, Jerry. I think I was a bit much. I really do.
0: How did you get this number?
2: Marcia Pupkin.
1: Don't be angry with me, Jerry.
0: I said, how did you get this number?
1: I don't know what else to do. I've been trying to call you.

0: Have you been, Rita?
1: Do I know you?
0: I think you might.
1: Rupert. Rupert Pupkin, right?
0: Right. I brought you a little present.
1: Oh, yeah, I remember. Mr. Romance.
0: Put an aspirin in that, it'll last longer.
1: So what are you up to these days?
0: You're looking as beautiful as ever, Rita.
1: Well, here I am, local cheerleader makes good.
0: You know, it's funny, but I voted for you most beautiful.
1: Oh, did you?
0: Yes.
1: Oh, sweet.
0: And I didn't have the nerve to tell you then, but I guess now it's okay.
1: Yeah, now you can tell me it's okay. We're both adults.
0: Is that funny, though? You know, when you're younger, you're afraid to say those things, but when you get older, 15, 20 years later, you can say all those things that you should have said 15, 20 years ago. Isn't that the final irony of life? Isn't it?
1: I guess.
0: Are you happy in this place, Rita?
1: Why, you got something better?
0: Maybe.
1: Oh, really? Like what?
0: Well, what are you doing tonight?
1: What am I doing tonight?
0: Yeah. What's so funny?
1: It only took you 15 years to ask me for a date. Don't you think it's a little late?
0: Really? Well.
1: Waiter, can I have a fresh one?
0: Rita. Who is your favorite movie star?
1: What is this?
2: I am in the restaurant.
1: You have a game? No. Huh? You gonna tell me something about my character, my future? What?
0: Well, you'll see. Tell me. Everybody has a favorite movie star.
1: Well, I better come up with somebody or we'll never get out of here, right?
0: That's a little test.
1: Let's see. Marilyn Monroe.
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1: That's her name.
0: She signed this when she was in New York doing her last.
2: Я ничего, окей. 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
0: Publicity tour for the Misfits. That was her last movie, you know.
1: Yeah.
0: She wasn't a great actress. But she did have a real gift for comedy. You know, she died tragically alone, like many of the world's most beautiful women. I don't want to see that happening to you.
1: Who's this?
0: Burt Reynolds.
1: Yes.
0: Mel Brooks.
2: Так, смартфона нет, но телефон есть. 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
0: He's what you call on funny. Others are just regular.
2: У меня? 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
0: That's it, Caesar. He's remarkable. I really like him. Funny. Others are just... Mel Brooks.
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0: He's what you call unfunny. Others are just regular. Mel Brooks.
2: Un?
0: Brooks. He's what you call...
2: Unfunny.
0: Others are just regular. Oh, that's it, Caesar. He's remarkable. I really like him. He's great. Woody Allen. He's a very nice guy. He's a personal friend of mine.
1: Of course he is.
0: No, he is. Oh, that's Ernie Kovacs. He was wonderful. He was a great comedian, a great innovator. That was a great, great loss.
1: Well, I bet some of these are worth money.
0: Oh, yeah. Especially this one. Just hold it.
2: Кому отзывать мой старый телефон? Там фотки только надо потереть. Угу.
1: What's this?
0: We'll just take a guess.
1: God, it looks like a retard one.
0: The more scribbled the name, the bigger the fame.
1: That may be true, Rupert, but who is it?
0: R is the first letter.
2: А чё они по ней показывают? 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
1: Who is it? I'm tired.
0: Well, I'll give you a little hint.
1: Robert Redford.
0: No.
2: Вам курсора не видно. 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
0: No. That's Rupert Pupkin.
2: А, он не фото показывает, а эти автографы.
0: Rupert Pupkin. I surprised you, didn't I? Take this as a gift. Take good care of that. In a few weeks, everyone is going to want.
2: Ну, все-таки менее как бы асоциальный, чем таксист. 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
1: Rupert, you have not changed.
0: Just a couple of hours ago, do you know who I was talking to? Guess.
1: Your shrink?
0: That's very funny. No, Jerry Langford. That's right, the Jerry Langford. He gave me the go-ahead reader, would you believe it? And you know what? Don't tell anyone yet, but you're looking at the new king of comedy. Why not me? Why not? A guy can get anything he wants as long as he pays the price. What's so funny about that? I mean, crazier things have happened. You don't understand what a shot on Langford means. That's coast-to-coast national TV, a bigger audience than the greatest comedians used to play to in a whole lifetime. A shot at a free ticket on the comedy circuit, a comedy show of my own. The Rupert Pupkin Show, everything. And all that leads in one direction, Rita. Hollywood. Show of my own. The Rupert Pupkin Show, everything. And all that leads in one direction, Rita. Hollywood. A beach house in Malibu, right on the ocean, and we'll keep a suite at the Sherry. Everybody stays there when they make it big. Way up top so we can look down at everybody and yell, hey, tough luck, suckers. Better luck next time. Come on.
2: Нет, не подошел.
0: Bond, what do you say?
1: It sounds wonderful, Lupin. I wish you the best of luck, you know, but it's getting late and I'm a working girl. I gotta go home.
0: I don't get you. Here I am offering you a way out. Rita, every king needs a queen. I want you to be mine.
4: This is a nice street, nice building.
1: Thanks for your jacket, Rupert.
4: Oh.
1: Well, I guess you're entitled to come up and have some coffee.
4: Oh, no, I wouldn't want to impose, really. I know I can be...
1: What do you want?
4: What?
1: What do you want?
0: What do I want? Rita, you still don't understand? I love you. I want to help change your life. Just give me a chance. What if I set something up between me, you, and Jerry? What if we went out to dinner one night? What do you think? You know what? You know what's even better? We'll go to a summer house for a weekend.
1: He wouldn't want to meet me.
0: That's not true. Jerry is a very nice guy. He's a very, very nice guy, and we had a terrific meeting. And you shouldn't sell yourself short. You have too little faith, and you're a wonderful person. Why don't you go to sleep and get a good night's rest? Okay?
1: Good night.
0: Good night. Go to sleep right away. Hey, boy. Hi, Eliza. Good seeing you. Gerilla, good seeing you. Jerry, don't get up. Ah, boy, I'll tell you. Every time you come back from a tour, I don't know what it is, but there must be something in the air or the tour. It really becomes you. It's like you become rejuvenated. I don't know what it is. Isn't that so, everybody? Isn't that so? Hey, that's the truth. I'll tell you, it's amazing. It's amazing. And yeah, I know. You look wonderful too, Jerry. I wasn't leaving you out. Right? Yeah. Oh, Jerry, I love this guy. Always coming up with these great lines. I love him. I love him. He's wonderful. You're wonderful. I tell you, I don't know what I'd do without you.
5: Rupert, anyway. The bus is here. It's early. Try to be on time for once.
0: I can't believe this. I gotta go now. Yeah, I gotta catch a bus. Jerry, take care of yourself. Baby, be good. Good luck in Rio.
2: Так можно эфиры проводить, да, с воображаемыми вот, с зрителями. 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
6: Good morning. How are you?
0: This is for you.
6: Work.
0: What time is it?
6: It's 10 o'clock.
0: Is it 10 o'clock? Could I use the phone for 1 second?
6: Is it local?
0: Yeah, it's local.
6: Sure. Okay. Just dial 9 first and make it short.
0: Hello, Jerry Langford, please.
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0: 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Thank you. Yes, is Jerry there, please? Руперт Пупкин. Yes. Well, just tell him it's Руперт calling and he'll know what it's about. Thank you.
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0: Oh, he is? Well, that's okay, I'm in a meeting myself. Just tell him I called, okay? Thank you very much. And I'll call later. Thank you. Bye.
6: Is that the Jerry Langford?
0: I'll see you, Roberto.
6: Sure.
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0: Hello, Jerry Langford, please. Rupert Pupkin. Yes, Rupert Pupkin calling. Jerry Langford, please. Which is the first name or the second name? Pupkin. It's often mispronounced and misspelled, so that's why.
7: Yes.
0: Yes, Jerry knows I'm calling. He knows what it's about.
7: Yes, sure.
0: I see. Yes, you can call me. I'll be here for the next hour and a half. I'm at my office, and the number is JL54321.
7: Yo.
0: If you don't mind, I am waiting for a phone call. It'll only take a few minutes, but I have to wait for it.
7: These phones don't work. What?
0: The phone does not work.
7: What,
0: I cannot make a phone call. I am expecting a phone call.
7: Well, let me try. I'll make a phone call. I'll show you how to make a phone call.
0: No, it doesn't work. I'm
7: just... Wait. Let me just slide in and make a call. Let me just make a call. Come on, what can we do?
0: It's important.
7: Dude, this phone don't work either. Come on. Come on.
2: Не перезвонят.
6: Yes, sir.
0: Yes, Jerry Langford, please.
6: Your name, please?
0: Pupkin. Rupert Pupkin.
6: Rupert.
0: Pupkin, P-U-P-K-I-N. People often misspell it and mispronounce it.
6: There's a man here by the name of Rupert Pupkin who wants to see Mr. Langford. I'm sorry, Mr. Pumpkin, but Mr. Langford's secretary has no record of your appointment.
0: Pardon me?
6: We have no record of your appointment.
8: Oh, well, technically speaking, I don't have an official appointment with Jerry, but he did ask me to call him personally, and I was in the neighborhood. I thought I'd just stop up. I was having trouble calling for some reason. The line seemed to be busy, and...
6: He has no appointment. Mr. Langford's secretary wants to know what this is in reference to.
8: Oh, sure.
6: Mr. Gangany, go right.
8: Hello? Yes, Jerry and I discussed my being on the show last night. He told me to call. Yes. No, sure, sure. Sure.
9: I'm supposed to wait.
2: Так и надо, надо пробиваться, да? 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

0: Is that cork?
1: I don't know what it is. Is it dripping on you?
0: No, I was looking at the patterns. You know, cork is good for sound.
1: Well,
0: it's very quiet in here.
2: Точно?
1: Reception. No, you got an hour or so before they come in.
3: Yeah.
1: No, he hasn't come back from the meeting yet.
3: Mr. Pipkin?
0: Pupkin.
3: Oh, sorry, I'm Kathy Lowe. Can I help
0: you? Hello, you are?
2: Pimkin.
3: I'm Britt Thomas's assistant. He's our executive producer.
0: Oh, I'm sorry. You see, I've already spoken to Jerry directly about my being on the show.
2: Ну, короче, faded. Faded. Как бы с ним уже начали говорить, поэтому надо было не хуеть.
0: He told me to get in touch with him personally. I'm here to follow up on that.
3: You are. What is it exactly that you do?
0: I stand up comic.
3: Oh, where are you working now?
0: Well, right now I'm just working on new material.
3: Oh. Well, I'll tell you what. As soon as you do start working again, why don't you give us a call and we'll send someone down to check out your act, all right? Thanks so much for stopping.
0: Jerry and I went over all this last...
2: Что-то мне начинает больно, больно, бобо. Кринж.
3: Does Jerry know you work?
0: Yes, I don't think he does.
3: You have a tape or something I could listen to?
0: A tape? Oh, naturally. Whatever you'd like.
3: Well, thank
0: sure.
3: you. Why don't you drop me
0: no
3: a
0: problem.
3: Tape, all right?
0: I will. Nice I could see where Jerry would need that.
3: Yes.
0: Of course. Nice Bye. Meeting.
2: Ну смотри, вот, пробился. Если бы еще было что показать, вот, уже успех был бы, работа. Ну и мне чего показать.
3: Nice meeting you.
0: This is really what's right.
2: Вот так и у меня резюме нет, все равно.
0: This is great. See you again. Nice talking to you.
4: Rupert, I gotta talk to you for a minute. Wait, what happened last night in the car? Did Jerry say anything?
5: Nothing happened.
4: Did he talk about me?
5: No, he didn't talk about you. He talked about me, as a matter of fact.
4: Well, he must have said something about me.
5: He didn't say anything about you. What's he gonna say about you after what you did in the car last night? I couldn't believe it.
4: And you must be really loving this, yeah. Rupert, huh?
5: You were schmucko supremo last
4: Hold
5: night.
4: Hold on a minute. I'm the schmuck, me. Oh, you're wrong,
5: really
4: buddy.
5: Crazy.
4: You're very wrong.
5: Yeah.
4: Because if I hadn't gotten in that car last night, you'd never even have the chance to talk to Jerry. Keep that in mind,
5: what?
4: Okay? Yes.
5: Listen, I don't want to be cruel, but really, we're in front of Jerry's building. God forbid he should see me with you, because Jerry and I have a real relationship going. You know what I mean? No fantasy world. You know what I'm talking about? And after what you did last night, I don't even want to see you anymore. You hear? I don't want to see you.
4: Fine,
5: bye, I gotta go.
4: That's the way you want it?
5: Yes, that's
4: the
5: way I want it. Sorry, I'm not
4: Just
5: giving
4: get it to him.
5: I'm not giving him anything. Oh, no way. No way, Jose. You're the one who's so friendly. You give it to him.
4: Well, right now we're having kind of a communication problem.
5: Oh, is that what
4: and
5: you
4: I
5: call
4: need
5: it?
4: You to get this to
5: Is
4: me.
5: That what you call it? You're always bragging about how you broke bread with Jerry. Well, go ahead, give it to him. You know him so well.
4: Just do this for me, Rupert. What about the time I've done things for you?
5: What have you done for me? You haven't done anything.
2: Ну, наверное, ну, вот у них там, у них кружочек сталкеров, друг друга знают. 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
5: What are you talking about?
4: How about Howie Johnson? I bought you food, I bought you coffee night after night, how about that, huh?
5: I think you got your mind screwed up, because you didn't get me anything. I bought my
4: you
5: own coffee.
4: You never bought
5: I bought my own
4: You
5: coffee.
4: Never bought anything.
5: But what about things that I did for you that no money can buy? No money can buy. What about the time I gave you my spot? You came over there, I gave you my spot. You stood there and I let you get right next to Jerry. I waited for 8 hours for him and you went right next to him. You were crying to me because you wanted to get next to Jerry and you got next to him. And what about the time I gave you my last album of the best of Jerry? What about that? It wasn't anybody else, it was me and I didn't even ask you for money and I can't even pay my rent. What are you talking about? I live in a hovel and you live in a townhouse. I can't believe this girl.
4: Okay, okay, Rupert, you won't do that? Here, I got money for you. I got plenty of money because I can't believe how long I've hung out with you and been your friend and listened to your tired, stale, boring jokes. Money is not as
5: You be quiet. You're yelling in the street.
4: No, no. Take this and give it to Jerry, all right?
5: All right, this is the last time. This is the last time.
4: When are you
5: going
4: to get it to him?
5: Because you're a wacko. I'm telling you, you're a wacko.
4: Yeah, okay, you better make sure because I'll know if you don't. I know where you

0: to wait. Really, I don't mind. It's okay.
1: Tell you what. Why don't you try me tomorrow afternoon for sure?
0: Tomorrow?
1: Mm-hmm.
0: What time tomorrow?
1: 4:30.
0: 4:30. Mm-hmm. I'll be here. Thank you.
1: You're welcome.
0: And thank Jerry.
1: I will.
0: Okay. Goodbye.
2: А у них охраны, как бы, нету, ресепшн должен фильтровать людей. А вот на дверях никто не стоит.
3: At least once in his life, every man is a genius. And I'll tell you something, Ruth, it's going to be more than once in your life for you. It's going to be a number of times because you've got it. From what I've heard here, yeah, you've got it. And you're stuck with it. And I don't care if you wanted to get rid of it. You couldn't. It's always going to be there. Now, I know there's no formula for it. I just don't know how you do it. And I'm not curious, mind you, because I want to use the material. I want you to understand that. I'm just curious because I don't know how you do it. I really have to ask you that. How do you do it?
0: I think it's that I look at my whole life and I see the awful, terrible things in my life and turn it into something funny. It just happens. What about the first few one-liners? Were they strong enough? I was a little...
3: Strong enough?
0: No.
3: If they were any stronger, you'd hurt yourself. They're marvelous, you daffy bastard. Leave them alone. They're beautiful.
0: No,
3: I remember a man said, listen to me, listen to me. A man said something very profound some years ago, which I later originated. If it ain't broke, don't fix it. Now, you want to know how I know it's so good?
0: Yes.
3: Because I envy you. I hate you, but I envy you because it's purity, it's marvelous, it's humor based on you. No one else could do it but you. I wouldn't lie. I wouldn't lie to you, Rupe. Now look, this weekend would be a perfect time for you to come out to the house, if you care to, and we can hash it around. Only because I really want to know how you do it. Now there'll be some people there, but we can still work. What do you say?
2: Это удобный стул.
0: It sounds great.
3: Terrific.
0: I would really like to come.
3: Wonderful.
0: Could I bring somebody?
3: A young lady?
0: A very special young lady.
3: Of course. I'd like to meet her.
4: Hey, Jerry! How you doing?
5: How are you?
4: You're looking good.
5: You should see me in my white taffeta.
4: You're doing some great shows, Jerry.
5: Thanks a lot. Oh, you're...
2: Ведь действительно, насколько сложно знаменитостям? 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
4: Put me on your show!
5: Yeah, I could have used you last night.
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0: Yes, sir. Oh, hi.
1: Hi, how are you?
0: Not bad.
1: Good, good. I'm fine.
0: Can I help you?
1: Yes, I'd like to see Jerry, please.
0: You are...
1: Pupkin? Rupert Pupkin?
0: Mr. Pupkin is here. That's right. Okay. She'll be with you in a minute.
1: Who's that?
0: Miss Long.
1: Oh, well, I'd prefer to see Jerry.
0: Miss Long will take care of you.
1: Okay. I'll wait right here.
2: And as a surprise to Rupert for being on the show with us tonight, we would like to present to you someone in a form that we've never presented before. A mystery guest. Would you please welcome our mystery guest? Let's hear it.
1: This is the mystery guest.
3: This is the mystery guest.
1: Let me see if I can place him. I think I know who you are.
4: Don't you remember me?
1: No, I don't.
4: I'm George Capp.
1: George Capp, my high school principal.
4: You guessed it.
1: Well, how are you? Fail me all the time. What do you have him on the show for? He's an enemy.
4: Only because you deserved it.
1: Oh, thank you.
4: But I'm a justice of the peace now. I perform weddings.
1: Do you? Jerry. Doing? I can't believe this.
2: Just believe it, because it's part of the surprise. How would you, ladies and gentlemen in the audience, like to see the king of comedy marry his queen right here on the show?
1: I can't believe it. I don't know what to say. Thank you.

0: Dearly beloved,
1: when Rupert here was a student at Clifton High School, none of us, myself, his teachers, his classmates, dreamt that he would amount to a hill of beans. But we were wrong.
2: То есть в фантазии нет, вот пробился, вот женится, вот со своим школьным, женится со своим школьным директором.
1: And you, Rupert, you were right. And that's why tonight, before the entire nation, we'd like to apologize to you personally and to beg your forgiveness for all the things we did to you. And we'd like to thank you personally, all of us, for the meaning you've given our lives.
2: Нет, вот все извиняются после того, как вот он пробился.
1: Please accept our warmest wishes, Rita and Rupert, for a long and successful reign together. We'll be back to marry them right after this word.
3: Mr. Pupkin.
4: How are you today?
3: I'm fine.
4: Good, good.
3: I want to thank you for your tape. We listen to it with great interest.
4: Oh, good, good, good. Good, I'm glad.
3: And frankly, we see a lot of good things in what you're doing.
4: Oh, good,
3: we
4: good.
3: We think
4: good.
3: You have a good potential.
4: Good.
3: Very
4: good,
3: good potential.
4: Good, good.
3: Which is why I'm going to be absolutely honest
4: with
3: you.
4: Well, that's the way you should be. Absolutely honest.
3: We just don't think you're ready yet.
4: Don't think I'm ready.
3: We just don't feel that right now you're right for Jerry.
4: Right for Jerry.
3: Some of the material, some of it is good.
4: Yes.
3: But some of it, some of the one-liners, for instance, are not very strong.
4: They're not very strong. In other words, you didn't like some of the jokes. Is that it?
3: That's right.
4: Good, good. I can take care of that right away. Just tell me the ones you don't like, and no problem. Actually, that's a great help. This is great.
3: Now, we think you have a good potential.
4: Uh-huh.
3: Your timing, by the way, is excellent.
4: Thank you.
3: But we feel you should keep developing your
4: yes.
3: act.
4: Mm-hmm.
3: You ought to test it in a few live situations. I think that'd be very good for you.
4: Mm.
3: Now, there are a number of clubs in the city that you can try. When you start working in one of those, you give us a call. We'll send
4: okay.
3: someone down to check you out. That's a promise. Okay?
4: Thanks.
3: You're welcome.
2: Бабаня. 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
4: Thank you. Miss Long, may I ask you a question?
3: Yes.
4: Are you speaking for Jerry?
3: Yes, I am.
4: You are?
3: I am, and he has complete faith in our judgment.
4: Well, I'm sorry to have to say this, Miss Long, and I certainly don't want you to take it personally, but I have to tell you I don't. I don't have faith in your judgment.
3: Well, I'm sorry that you feel that way. But I guess there's really nothing we can do about that, is there?
4: No, I'm afraid I'll have to disagree with you again, Miss Long.
3: Well, that's your privilege, Mr. Pupkin. Now, would you excuse me, please? I have a great many things to do.
4: Miss Long, when will Jerry be back?
3: Mr. Langford won't be in until very late this afternoon. Mm. Mr. Pupkin, we mean what we say when we thank you for stopping up. And we mean it when we tell you that you can call us when you start working, all right? Goodbye.
4: Goodbye.
2: Прежде чем начать у нас работать, вы должны найти работу.

0: Is there anyone else you'd like to see?
1: No, that's all right. I don't mind waiting. Which reminds me about the man who waited so long he forgot what he was waiting for.
0: Well, would you mind waiting outside, Mr. Pupnik? This is a reception area, not a waiting room.
1: I understand.
2: Did you ask him to leave?
3: Yeah, but he won't go.
2: What's his name?
3: Rupert Pumpkin.
4: Hi.
1: Hi.
4: I'm Raymond Wirtz, in charge of security for the Lankford organization. Why don't we go outside and talk? Is this your pick?
1: Yes.
4: Yeah. Please.
1: Well, I'm waiting for Jerry. It's a personal.
4: We'll talk about that outside. Please,
1: well,
4: sir, take
1: I
4: your...
1: I know he's expecting me.
4: Listen, we'll talk about that outside. Please take your bag. I'll explain company policy to you underway, okay? Now, I'm pretty sure you understand that we have certain rules here that are essential to the smooth functioning of our operation, right?
1: Good. Now, just listen, please,
4: okay? And that without these rules, we really wouldn't be able to function at our best. You follow my point?
1: I get the point, except...
4: Please, Mr. Puffer, please.
1: Now, after you, then.
4: After you, sir, please.
1: If I could just
4: now,
1: say that Jerry
4: just
1: is
4: listen
1: expecting
4: to
1: me, it's a
4: I checked
1: major.
4: With Ms. Long. You do not have an appointment. Now, company policy is that only authorized personnel and those persons with official business with our organization are permitted on our premises. Now,
1: in other words, you want me to leave the building?

0: What?
1: Did you get my letter to him?
0: He's not in there, okay?
1: Now that you're so in with him, you can't do me a little favor? Don't bother. Don't. Just give me the letter. I'll find somebody else to do it.
0: How could I give it to him if he wasn't there?
1: I saw him go in myself.
0: Who?
1: Jerry! He's up there right now. You want to see him?
0: Well, darling, that's impossible because they assured me that he was out. They told me already.
1: And you believe them?
0: Mm-hmm.
1: You're so naive. I would expect that from you. So inexperienced, and you're such a chump.
0: You went up there just now?
1: Of course. Go back up. Search yourself a little bit. He's up there right now.

0: Mr. Pupkin, what are you doing here? Mr. Pupkin. Mr. Pupkin. Shall I get security on the telephone?
1: There he goes. Hold on. Right. Grab his other arm. Hold on to him now. Right? All right. Right out the door.
2: Let's go, buddy.
3: Oh, come on.
4: Hey, you wouldn't listen, huh?
1: Jerry?
4: Jerry? Nobody's going to help you.
2: You're going to have a lot of explaining to do, Mr. Wirtz.
4: You had your warning, Krupkin.
2: Yeah. My lawyer will be calling you.
4: Don't worry. Make sure he gets my name right.
2: Yeah.
4: Say goodbye to our guest, Miss Long.
2: Wait till Jerry hears about this.
4: Don't worry, I will mention your name to Jerry, Papa.
5: Listen good, because if we see your face again,
6: I understand.
5: We're going to call the police.
6: Thank you. Thank you very much.
7: Terrific.
6: Thank you.
7: I suppose that you got the letter to him right now.
6: No, right? I didn't, but I'll get it later, okay?
7: Oh, great. Yeah, you just got thrown out of the building. When are you going to get the letter?
6: I didn't get thrown out of the building.
7: I didn't
6: get thrown out of the building. Excuse me. I wasn't getting thrown out of the building then.
7: You're a constant embarrassment.
6: They walked me outside. Just a moment.
7: You can't handle the simplest thing. I'll
6: tell you something else. I'm going to Jerry's for the weekend. He invited me. That's how much you.
7: Great. I'll go with you.
0: Do I look okay?
8: You look wonderful.
0: Does this look all right?
8: That I'm not sure about, but you look wonderful.
0: What do you mean?
8: No, you look wonderful.
0: What's wrong with it?
8: Well, nothing. It's just that I don't think you need it, that's all right.
0: You don't think it looks nice on me?
8: No, it looks wonderful.
9: Что-то и не узнать.

0: Hello.
1: Hello, you must be Jono.
0: Yes.
1: Yes, my name is Rupert Pupkin, and this is Rita Keene. Would you let Jerry know that we're here, please?
0: Mr. Langford asked her to come?
1: Oh, no, no, we just thought we'd drop in uninvited for the weekend. Come on in.
2: Oh,
1: we'll be staying in separate rooms, and the blue bag is mine.
0: But Mr. Langford's not here.
1: Wait, where is he? Out playing golf?
0: Yes.
1: Yes, of course. I hope he's finally going to break 100.
0: 100?
1: Yes. 100.
0: Perhaps better you come back.
1: Oh, no, that's all right. We'll just wait a minute.
0: But Mr. Linford's not here.
1: No, that's okay. No, we'll just wait. That's okay. We don't mind waiting.
3: Непонятно, это фантазия или нет?
1: This is lovely.
2: Table's only set for one.
3: Похоже, нет.
1: How do you like it?
2: I can live here.
0: Mr. Langford, I'm sorry to disturb you, sir. What's wrong? Everything's wrong. There are a couple over here. His name is Pumpkin. Pumpkin, yes. Do you know the name Pumpkin?
2: So didn't you tell him what time we'd be getting here?
1: Well, we didn't have time to iron out the details. We're the first guest, that's all.
2: Yeah, but that butler wasn't even expecting us.
1: Well, you know, Jerry does have more important things to think about than what he's going to tell his houseboy.
2: Oh, really? Well, excuse me.
0: He knows everything. He knew you're playing golf and everything. I don't know what he wants. He wants to spend a weekend over here. Yes. And you better come back. He's touching everything, you know. He's ruining the house. And hey, I'm getting a heart attack already.
1: And here's a f***.
3: Он трогает это всё.
1: Famous one with the youngest clown in the world, Zippo, clown for a day, Jerry. Remember this one with Ray Charles and Jerry Special?
2: That's famous.
1: I know, there it is. And here's a famous one when he was a kid, 12 years old. Someone sent this in, you know, it was a part of the show, I Knew You When section. Someone sent that in. I thought they were playing a joke. Actually, now Jerry shows it to everyone on the show.
4: If I should take a notion.
2: Let's get a little life in this place, like a funeral parlor.
4: Jump off into the ocean.
1: You should really turn that off. You really shouldn't put that on. It's not polite.
2: Oh, spin, handsome.
1: Oh, we should be dancing.
2: Oh, we're having a little fun. Never hurt anybody.
1: What if Jerry walks in?
2: He'll be happy to see us
1: having
2: a good time.
1: What if Jerry walks in? What if he walks in?
2: So you're his friend. You won't harm
4: him. Ain't nobody's business if I do.
3: Ну и что ты будешь с ними делать?
2: The rest of this place is like...
1: Well, I'm sure it's very nice. Oh, that I know, Rita, I wouldn't go up there. Rita, I don't think it's a good idea. Rita, they're watching us. Rita, I don't think you have the right to go upstairs. Rita, please don't go up there. Rita.
5: Goddamn door.
0: Mr. Langford.
5: Standing out there 8 minutes. What was with the door?
0: Sir.
5: Jesus. Where are they?
0: I was going to call the police, but I wait for you.
1: Hi, Jerry.
0: How are you, friend?
1: Hi, Jerry. How are you? We were just freshening up upstairs. Rita, I want you to meet the Jerry Langford. Jerry, I want you to meet the Rita Keene. Come on down. Don't be ashamed.
5: Not a girl.
1: Come on down. What's your pleasure, Jerry? It's kind of hot out there. I want to get something nice to drink. Jerry, what would you like? Jerry? Excuse us for taking the liberty, so to speak, but you know, it's not every day that a girl like Rita meets a man like you. I mean, this is part of your success. What can you do? You have to live with it.
3: Будет ли избивать клюшкой?
1: How's your golf game? Was it good? Did you finally break 100?
0: Mr. Langford, I told them you were not here.
6: That's right, he did.
1: Yes, they did, Jerry. They were really very helpful. We took an earlier train because there wasn't anything else until after one, so... Anyway, I brought the work. It's right here, all ready and set to go. So... Where is everybody?
7: What everybody?
1: What everybody? But the guests, Jerry. I mean, to tell you the truth, we're getting a little hungry.
7: You know, I could have the both of you arrested.
1: You can have us arrested. Well, of course you could have us arrested. I mean, there's no way that we can prove that we belong here. He's great. When he comes up with an idea, he's terrific. Really, I never thought of that.
7: You should have.
1: You know what we can do? We sell...
3: Знаете, никто не поверит вам, если я изнасилую вас обоих. Вам никто не поверит.
1: Stop a story where you invite all your friends out for the weekend and you throw them all in jail. That's terrific. That's terrific. What's the matter? Lighten up. Let's get to work on that after we work on this, of course.
7: How did you get here?
1: We walked in the door. What do you mean, how did we get here? Jerry, what's the matter with you?
7: How did you get here?
1: Look, I think you're upset. I'm gonna leave my material here. We'll talk later. You've got more important things to worry about. We'll just take a stroll around, wait till lunchtime.
7: Did anyone ever tell you you're a moron?
1: You know, Jerry, I want to tell you something. Ordinarily, I wouldn't allow anybody to speak that way about Rita. But since it's you...
3: Хорошо шутит человек.
1: I know you're only kidding. He's a real character.
2: Rupert, he's saying he wants us to go.
1: No, he's not saying that. Jerry, tell her that. You're not saying that. He's not saying that at all.
7: Call the station, John.
1: Where are you going, Rita? Rita?
7: Yes, look, there'll be a cab here in 5 or 10 minutes. I'd appreciate it if you'd wait at the gate and use it.
1: Why, are you going someplace?
7: No, you are.
1: Did I say something wrong, Jerry? Because if I did, could we chalk it up to an experience? Rita? I have my stuff right here. We could do it in about, like, a half an hour at the most, and then you'd have the rest of the afternoon to yourself.
7: I want you out of here. I want you out of here now. Is that plain enough?
1: I understand.
7: Is that clear?
1: Yeah, Jerry, I understand. Look, you're tired. That's okay. I'm gonna leave the stuff here, okay? Read it at your leisure and let me know what you think.
2: Rupert, don't be so dopey. Use your ears. The man is telling us to go.
1: He is not telling us to go. Will you stop that?
2: Mr. Langford, I just want you
1: tell
2: to know
1: us she's wrong,
2: I
1: Jerry,
2: don't know
1: please.
2: Anything about this. I don't even know this guy.
1: Wrong.
2: I haven't
1: Listen,
2: seen him in years.
1: Wrong.
2: He told me you were friends.
1: Tell
2: my
1: us
2: mistake,
1: wrong.
2: I believe you, okay?
1: Rita!
2: I feel terrible about
1: Rita.
2: This. I'm so humiliated. If there's anything I can do to
1: Rita.
2: Make you
1: Rita, don't listen
2: anything,
1: to Jerry. She's
2: please,
1: a girl who works in a bar. She wants to spoil
2: it. Come on, Rupert, let's go.
1: Jerry?
7: Okay, come on.
2: Come on.
7: Let's go.
2: Sorry, Mr. Langford.
7: Hey,
1: Jerry, can...
7: Do you understand English? Take your things
1: all
7: and
1: right,
7: go.
1: All right, I can take a hint, Jerry. I just want to ask you to listen to my stuff for 15 minutes. That's all. Is that asking too much?
7: Yes, it is. I have a life, okay?
1: Well, I have a life, too.
7: That's not my responsibility.
1: Well, it is when you tell me to call you and then you don't...
7: I told you to call to get rid of you.
1: To get rid of me?
7: That's right.
1: Okay. All right, I can take a hint.
7: If I didn't tell you that, we'd still be standing on the steps at my apartment.
1: Yeah, all right, so I made a mistake.
7: So did Hitler.
3: Huh?
1: To get rid of me?
7: That's right.
1: Okay. All right, I can take a hint.
7: If I didn't tell you that, we'd still be standing on the steps at my apartment.
1: Yeah, all right, so I made a mistake.
7: So did Hitler.
1: All right, oh, this is the way it is when you're famous. Now
7: no,
1: I see.
7: Do you understand now?
1: Yeah. That's how you guys are, huh?
7: No, not them.
1: No,
7: me,
1: that's
7: yeah.
1: That's how you are.
7: Uh-huh, right.
1: When you reach the top, huh?
7: No, I was that way before.
1: I see. Now I know how people like you
7: all
1: are.
7: All right, goodbye and good luck.
1: Goodbye. And Jerry, I just want to say one more thing, Jerry. I'm glad what you did to me today. You know that? Because now I know I can't rely on anybody. Not you, not anybody. And I shouldn't rely on anybody.
7: Right.
1: You know that? And you want to know something else? I'm going to work 50 times harder. And I'm going to be 50 times more famous than you.
7: Then you're going to have idiots like you playing your...
1: Life. That's right.
7: Right.
1: Yes. Come on, Rita. We're wasting our time.
7: Go ahead, Rita.
1: Goodbye, Jerry.
7: John, will lock that door.
1: You did good, Mr. Langford.
7: Thank you.
2: It looks real.
1: It's the whole point. Is that him?
2: No.
1: You sure?
2: Sure, I'm sure. It looks too much like him.
1: What do you mean?
2: Well, when it's him, it doesn't look like him. God, it feels like it's taken him forever. How much longer?
8: It's him.
9: Yeah, that's him. Don't go too fast.
8: Okay.
9: Stand aside so you're not all over.
8: All right, I'm getting over soon.
9: Okay, get in the next lane, and when we cross, we'll get the light here.
8: Okay.
9: Not yet, though. I see there are too many people.
8: I know. Keep going.
9: What's in the most crowded areas? I think you want to stay away?
8: Well, because he doesn't want to be alone.
9: Why? Tell me why. I know. You tell me why.
8: Don't get an attitude with me right now.
9: No, explain to me, because you know so much about it. Fill me in.
3: Писать вам нужно? Мне нужно. 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
8: All right. Because when he walks on crowded streets, he feels safe.
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0: 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Очень страшное.
1: What's that there?
2: That's a bit of coke.
1: Oh, you just put it in your mouth like that?
2: Yeah.
1: I can't deal with the fact that you just munch that though. It has been commonly accepted that your 20s are the time to party before calming down and respecting yourself. But increasingly, it seems that British people have a different idea.
3: When are you going to stop partying?
4: When I'm dead.
0: Пописали! Суки полудохлые.
1: That British people...
0: Какое бы оскорбление подобрать, звучащее хорошо с прилагательным полудохлые. 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
1: Have a different idea.
3: When are you going to stop partying?
4: When I'm dead.
1: Over 3.7 million over 45s go raving once a week in the UK.
4: You party's life, you know what I mean? Rave till the grave.
1: And there has been a 518% increase in over 60s being treated for cocaine related.
0: Блядь, как они доживают до этих лет? Это страшное видео.
1: Related issues since 10 years ago. As these ravers are getting older, their hearts are getting weaker, and the drugs are getting stronger. Will physiology prove to be the ultimate party pooper?
5: It could just take one hit of cocaine to tip that heart right over the edge.
1: Or have these pioneers unlocked the key to eternal youth? I'm 27, going on 28, which I know isn't old, but a lot of my friends seem to be hanging up their boots and they're almost stopping partying, which obviously really scares me because I don't want to do that at all. I think if you were to ask anyone, they would say, I'm going to be that grandma at the rave who's always having a good time.
3: Ta-da!
1: As I get old,
0: богатый, но это обычные британцы, никакие.
1: Probably would start to worry about the impact that partying has on my body. So when I hear about people that are 60, 70, even 80 taking party drugs, I do find that a bit shocking. Are they legends or is their use problematic? When does the party need to end? Or does it? I'm going to Newcastle to attend a rave dedicated to old school acid house and trance. This is basically a support network for aging ravers.
6: I've been raving for 35 years. You never recreate what was there, but this is the best we'll get.
3: How old are you?
0: А можно ходить на рейв, не принимая наркотики?
7: 53. I've got arthritis now, so my bones are a bit sore.
8: I've got one leg and I'm still going.
7: I'm 52, she's nearly 60, and I'm back out of it now. Go to the old age.
6: Rave to the bloody grave, it keeps you young and keeps you going, that's what I say.
7: You're not afraid of a bit of moving, Liz. Hello, mate, alright.
1: I'm meeting up with one of the regulars on the senior party scene. Gary Shepherd is a 57-year-old Scottish raver with an adoration for Dutch hardcore. How do you feel when you're at these parties and at a rave and everyone around you is young?
9: You know, you can be standing at the front of a rave and suddenly get a feeling, why am I still here? I should have retired years ago, but I've got a big support of fellow family neighbours, that's the only way I can describe it. These are the people I come down with on the bus.
10: He's a main man and he's got raves.
1: Yeah.
9: I'm well going in the rave scene and have been for 30 years.
1: Are you?
9: Yeah.
1: I'm in amongst the celeb.
9: Yeah, yeah, so I could never give it up.
1: Do you think that'll be me? Because I love to party.
9: It could well be you. You know, you're never too old to rave.
1: Hitting the dance floor, it was amazing to see Gary in his prime. And he definitely seems to be an icon of the scene.
3: He knows absolutely everyone.
9: Listen, give me a wee one. I'll do that one.
11: Yeah. I'll probably do to start with it.
7: But this is just standard amphetamine, it gets me through the night. Oh, man, you need a
1: laugh. So what was that you just did?
9: Have some speed.
1: Some speed?
9: Right, it's my bag of Scottish amphetamine. I'll be going in the front, giving it. It always gives you that energy that you need at a rave.
1: And so tonight you'll be on speed and maybe a ecstasy pill?
11: Yeah, ecstasy later on. When it's always nice taking an ecstasy pill when it starts to get dark. Port in Amsterdam.
7: Best information I've ever had in my life was for Gary at one night.
1: Really?
7: You say that, you can always add on, but you can't take that.
1: So Gary is almost a safe drug person?
7: No, he's just respected and looked up to you, and you know that if Gary's at the rave, things are all right.
1: Gary, go and have a dance. Gary is truly living his best life. But with more raving and drug-taking years under the belt, sadly, comes more opportunity for tragedy.
9: I lost my best friend last May. I was partying all week on a Saturday morning. I fell asleep on the couch and never woke up.
1: Does that not scare you at all?
9: It doesn't, because these people...
11: People, they don't know when
0: to stop.
2: So that's your almost tip, is know where your limits are and be able to stop.
9: Definitely, yeah. But as long as I've got my 2 feet and walking that and my health's okay, I'll carry on raving.
2: Gary was a bit of an inspiration to me in many ways because...
0: Потому что... 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Вот.
2: He was a big advocate for the safe stash.
0: По слухам говорят.
2: And even the people around him, he was telling how to do everything in moderation, which is really what everybody should be doing at that age. He was obviously having the time of his life, so maybe it is a taster of what you can do at that age, but I think seeing as I'm already quite tired from...
0: Что вообще может вынудить...
2: First of all, maybe I can't hack it. Away from the onslaught of a rave or festival, there are people also keeping the party going into their twilight years in a more low-key private way. I'm in a quaint little...
0: Об этом давно ли британцы говорят, что если легализировать никакие оттуда, будут качественные наркотики. 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
2: In a little town on the edge of Bristol, and we're about to meet up with a guy called Dave. He's 65 now, but he's been on the sesh since he was 11 years old. Oh, this is lovely.
0: На рейвы, вот кто-то, вот 15 минут, сал, да, не видел, что мы, как бы, вот рейвы, вот 50-летние, 60-летние, вот рейверы, вот на рейвы ходят.
2: Where are you? Nice to meet you, how
12: nice
2: are you? There's an axe in the TV.
12: It was too loud, I wanted it quieter.
2: And you've got motorbikes?
12: And I can't wait to ride it again, especially this summer.
2: Do you have any plans for the summer?
12: Rave.
2: Proper rave?
12: Yeah.
2: What does that consist of?
12: Getting off your head, listening to banging music and trying to dance, which I can't anymore, like the same as I used to.
2: So what have we got here on the table?
12: Nice bit of solid ash, nice bit of weed, mm-hmm. A bit of coke.
2: And today?
12: Just a little bit of coke just to get myself warmed up. Bombed a bit of landing, I've been smoking weed well. Read a little well, just constantly really.
2: And how are you feeling?
12: Like I haven't done anything yet.
2: So you've almost become like immune in some way?
12: It's possible. I guess the system is just used to it.
2: Was your drug taking culture part of biker life?
12: No, all in school I got introduced to it. Everything keeps moving on, doesn't it? 11 years old, I started smoking ash.
2: Heaven.
12: Used to discover coke and then acid as well. Acid and mushrooms developed into acid.
2: And you haven't stopped ever since?
12: So I suppose that would just make my entire life complete fast, wouldn't it?
2: What's that there?
12: That's a bit of coke.
2: Oh, you just put it in your mouth like that?
12: Yeah.
2: In terms of your health then, are you just at a point where you're just a bit like, it doesn't matter?
12: Pretty much. When your body goes, what do you think you're doing? Gives you a slap, I suppose that's when you do.
2: Does your body give you a slap?
12: I haven't done yet. Well, it did because it gave me throat cancer. I had radiotherapy.
2: I can't deal with the fact that you just munch that though. Do you almost feel like if you stopped this, you might have problems?
12: No.
0: I just know some problems какие-то.
12: There's no, I'm going to be in bits if I don't. I'm alive. And I'm still doing it. Doing my gardening, my odd jobbing. And getting off my head whenever I feel like it.
2: After trying on Dave's novelty hats and having a little skank, he invited me to come to his favourite reggae night in Bristol. Yeah.
0: Если что, оно, наверное, у него отвратительный вкус, чтобы вот просто вот так. 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Говорят.
12: Have to listen to some reggae dubs. So good questions, man. Wow!
2: You're about to do another bomb?
12: Yeah.
0: Я употребляю тогда, блядь, музыка мне очень нужна. 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Что больше нечем позаниматься под наркотой?
12: It's just warm up,
2: isn't it? What was that? Do you feel drunk or pissed or anything?
12: No.
2: Didn't you just have a bomb of MDMA?
12: No, I've had two or three already and a couple of bits of coke.
2: You haven't come up?
12: No.
2: Do you come up?
12: No, not sure.
2: So what's the point?
12: Everything has a point. Every leaf on every tree, every blade of grass has a point.
2: Maybe the MDMA has kicked in. Are you excited for a night out?
12: Yeah. Look.
2: Oh no, you can bomb?
12: No.
2: This is funky. Cheers.
12: Cheers, salut.
2: So do you crave social environments like this, music and people?
12: Definitely. That's why I go to the pub every day.
2: How easy would you say it is for you to get mates to come out on a night like this with you?
0: Короче, вот. 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
12: One or two, good. The rest, no.
2: How old are the people you're hanging out with?
12: 40s, 30s, 25. They're the only people from the pubs and the people who are doing the party scenes, which is that age group.
2: Do you like it that way?
0: Okay, ладно, ладно. 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
13: 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Thanks for talking.
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13: Fill me in. Let me learn.
14: All right. Because when he walks on crowded streets, he feels safe. That's why.
13: Is that what it is? Thanks for telling me. Okay, go past them and stop. Okay, Jerry, get over. Get in there. I'm not
15: fooling. What the hell are you talking? What are you doing? Are you crazy?
13: Get in, Jerry. Get in.
14: Hi, Jerry.
13: Take that hold. Now she's gonna hold the gun on your head. Now don't make any false moves. I'd hate to have to do anything drastic. Now, if everything works out, you should be out of here by the very latest 12:30. Oh, maybe one.
0: Он заставит слушать свою запись, да.
13: 1:15, the very latest. So what I want you to do is call your producer.
15: Call what?
13: Bert Thomas. I want you to call him. I'm going to give you a phone right now. Get him on the phone, and I'll tell you exactly what to say, okay? Now, if you don't do it, I don't know what to say. There could be a problem. Now, watch your eyes, Jerry. I'm going to take these off now. It's a little bright in here, okay?

0: Okay. Are these yours? Jerry, is he yours?
1: Get it, kid!
0: Do you mind if I have one?
2: I don't mind.
0: Thank you. Master, do you want one?
3: Save it for me.
0: You want one?
3: Yeah, I'd love one, but please save it. It's a little bit inconvenient at the moment. Thank you, Rick.
0: Do you want one?
2: No.
0: I'll just take one for later, then. You know, there's no reason to get mad about it. I'm just trying to ease the tension. Even though this is a kind of strange situation, there are moments of friendship and moments of, well, I don't know, you call it sharing or whatever. Okay, let's go. Jerry, I mean business. Get on the phone. Let's go. The fun is over. Let's go. Come on.

0: Bert Thomas, please. Jerry Langford.
1: What happened?
0: They hung up.
2: Call them again. Why did they hang up?
0: Probably thought it was a gag. We get that all the time.
2: Well, I find that strange, you know. But it's typical. Because that's the way they treat even you. Because I'll let you in on a little secret. That's the way they treated me. And now look where we are.
3: Bert Thomas.
0: Audrey, this is Jerry Langford. Get Bert Thomas on the phone and quickly.
3: Martino, I know it's you and I'm much too busy for fun and games today. Goodbye.
0: Did you hear what I said? This is Jerry Langford. Now get Bert Thomas, and I'm not kidding. It's not a gag. It's serious. Now move it.
4: For 7 minutes. Why don't we have somebody else?
5: Like what?
4: Well, somebody.
3: It's Mr. Langford. He says it's urgent.
5: Tell him I'll call him back. I'm busy. It's that Martino kid, the impressionist.
4: Okay.
0: Will you do what I tell you? And do it quick.
3: I'm sorry, Mr. Thomas. He absolutely insists on talking to you. I cannot get rid of him.
5: Okay, I'll take it. Martino, you know better than
0: Bert, I said this is Jerry. Jerry Langford. And I'm in deep trouble. Now, you best pay attention.
5: Yeah, I am listening. Would you give me that again? Now, wait a minute. I want to ask you something. Oh, what do we call our second cameraman?
0: We call our second cameraman Helen Keller. His favorite color is plaid.
2: Helen Keller, plaid, what is that?
0: When someone does an impression of me on the phone, the only way they're going to know it's really me is by that clue.
2: Oh,
0: and
2: right.
0: If I didn't know the name that we called him, then he would know it's not me.
2: Say no more, I understand.
0: Now listen, Bert. Listen carefully. I have a gun at my head. If a man who identifies himself as the king cards upside down. Is not allowed to be the first guest on you got a blank card. Hold on, Bert. I'm reading from cue cards. Tonight's show. You will never see me go back alive again. It's not grammatically correct, but I think you have the idea.
5: It's clear, but let me break in for a minute. Let me talk to you. Don't you do anything silly.
0: Okay. I'm okay. I'm okay, Bert. Just get it done.
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0: He wants you to call at 5 o'clock. I'll give you the private number and they'll do whatever you want.
2: Okay, that was very good, Jerry.
7: See, turn around here, see how it looks. Oh, I love it. Well, I'm sorry, the sleeves aren't quite right, but you like it, huh? What do you think? I don't know, it's pretty good. To guess on it, to have it turn out like this, I'm very pleased with it. Color's great.
6: Ну как он еще не понял, что пистолет игрушечный?
7: And I like to see him a little more casual for a change. This is a look I like to see on him. so uptight, not so...
2: Okay. I gotta get started. It's wonderful. It's very good.
7: Be honest with me.
2: I'm being honest. It's very good.
7: Did you wear it?
2: Yeah.
7: I like it. I'm so glad I went with Red. It looks so good on him.
2: It looks good.

0: What's going on here?
1: How's it going, man? How are you?
0: What's going on here? What's going on here? Put that down. What's going on here? What are you doing? What are you doing? Can you not talk to me?
2: Just for the...
0: What are you doing?
2: Hey, don't do that, man.
1: Don't do that again. Go.
0: Go what?
1: Hit me. Go.
0: Oh,
1: go.
0: Shut up.
1: Go for it. Go for it.
0: No, I ain't gonna go.
1: Go. Go for it.
0: No, I ain't gonna go for it.
1: Yeah. Go.
0: Hit me.
1: Go. You started it.
0: Oh, I'm starting it?
1: Yeah.
0: Are you... Oh, you... So you know she's not just a guy from around here. You're actually a paparazzi guy? Nah, I can't do it.
1: Yeah, you know you can't do it.
0: Yeah, because you're filming.
1: Yeah.
0: But if that was off, I'd be whipping your ass up and down this street.
1: Yeah, go.
0: Yeah.

0: Больше подобных видео не знаю.
1: Come on.
2: What?
1: Take it off and let's go.
2: Oh, okay, fine. You want me to take it off?
1: Yeah.
2: Why can't he wear it for a little while?
1: I want. Will you take it off, please?
3: I know he's in a meeting. I couldn't care less. This is an emergency, and I got to talk to him. You'll interrupt him, or I'm going to come busting into that meeting. No, forget calling me back. I'm on my way.
1: Why didn't you just listen to the tape when I asked you to? I mean, it wasn't that hard, was it? A few minutes of your time to listen to something that I worked on my whole life? If that's what's behind all this, let's go to my office and we'll play the tape right now. Are you crazy? You know what would happen to me if I went there now? You know I'm not stupid. Nobody's calling you stupid. You pulled this off, that makes you very smart. You know, Jerry, I'm gonna tell you something. Friendship is a two-way street. You know that?
0: Да, обычный продавец в магазине вот фильмов, в магазине кассет, да. Да.
1: And you couldn't have cared less about me.
2: Am I gonna stand here holding this thing till next Shavuos? You gonna make some decisions here? You gonna make some moves? You gonna knock off the talking for 2 minutes?
1: What about when you put the sweater on him? Was I bothering you?
2: Yeah, it took 1 minute.
1: Huh?
2: You have a long night ahead of you.
1: I have something to say to him.
2: You've got more than enough to say. You're driving me nuts.
1: Just a minute.
2: Can you be quiet for one goddamn minute and let me rest with this gun?
1: Just
2: you're driving me crazy! You have not shut up since we walked into my house. This is my house. This is my domain. Jerry is my guest and you're my guest.
0: Какой у него хороший дом!
2: And you're lucky to be here! You get to change in my house, you get to dress, you get to get your head together for the show tonight. Why don't you give me a little break? Why can't you give me a little break? Shut up!
4: Why don't you shut up? I did give you a break. I listened to you talk about that sweater for 20 minutes. Worrying about the sleeves, how's it look, the color, this and that. Did I say anything?
2: I didn't make it for you. I made it for Jerry and it looks fabulous on him.
1: Whose idea was this anyway? If it wasn't for me, you wouldn't even be here.

0: of their incompetence, their wonderful pressures that make every day a glowing, radiant day in your life. It's terrific. Okay, if all of that means nothing, if I'm wrong, in spite of all of that, then I apologize. I'm sorry. If you accept my apology, I think we should shake hands and we'll forget the whole thing. I won't press charges. You know, you two can be in deep trouble, but I will not press charges.
1: That's easy for you to say, Jerry.
0: But I mean it. I mean, I'll go to the office and tell them all it's a gag. They'll understand that. If I tell them it's a gag, they're going to buy it. And then we'll put the tape on and we'll listen.
2: Sit down. I said, sit down.
1: You heard what he said.
2: Yeah, right. All of a sudden, with a gun on him, he wants to make up and be friends. What happens when he walks out the door?
1: What happens then, Jerry?
2: I'll tell you what happens. You get to his office and they jump you. That's what happens.
1: Is that what happens, Jerry?
0: Not if I tell them not to. No, they won't jump you. No one's going to jump you. If I tell them to do something, they do it. No one's going to jump you. Now, that's the truth. Now, you have to take my word for it. If you think I'm not telling you the truth, then don't respond. If you think I'm telling you the truth, then let me get the hell out of here.
1: He gives me his word.
2: And what else?
1: And what else, Jerry?
0: There is nothing else. Just my word. Now, is my word good enough?
1: I'm sorry, Jerry.

0: Suppose we tape him. He doesn't talk. It gets to be 11:30. Do we put him on no matter what?
1: You can go ahead and tape him. It won't hurt anything because you always can erase it. We may learn something from it, and it will also buy us time. But under no circumstances will we put this man on the air.
2: Do you believe this? This lunatic is threatening Jerry's life, and you're not going to put him on the air?
3: Harry, let me handle this.
1: Gentlemen, let's
3: second.
1: Not get too excited. Harry. I don't think you understand.
3: We understand.
1: We'll tape at 7. We won't have to make a decision about putting him on the air till 11:30. This gives us 4 hours to move in. Hopefully, by that time, we'll have you, Mr. Langford, back safely.
3: I hope so.
4: Harry, that's it. We're suing. What? We're going to sue.
1: We're going to sue everybody. Who is this man?
2: It's Jerry's lawyer. That's who he is.
4: What do you mean, who am I? I'm the one who's suing. I'm the lawyer. That's who I am.
3: Jay.
4: Don't Jay me. Please, do me a favor.
3: Jay, who are you going to sue?
4: You.
3: No,
4: we're suing
3: who else
4: you.
3: You're suing?
4: Personally, we're
3: I want
4: suing
3: to hear
4: you.
3: Who else you're suing. I want to hear
4: the
3: whole
4: thing.
5: We have a serious situation here, and I want it dealt with rationally. And unless we start talking politely now, there's going to be serious consequences.
4: There is nothing polite about kidnapping. Let me tell you something. It is one of the most stupid offenses ever created. Where's the defense of kidnapping? How can you say I was crazy? How can you say I didn't know what I was doing? I did it on the spur of the moment.
3: Okay.
4: Only an idiot kidnaps, and only an idiot decides to do what you guys are doing.
6: Parabéns, точно.
7: Jerry, I'm going to go now. Pretty soon you'll be able to go about 12:30, as I said. Have a good time.
6: Ну, по идее, даже если уже несколько, да, в один слой, два можно порвать, но когда уже несколько слоев, это более плотно и твердо, чем кажется.
7: I know you will. Bye.
1: First of all, we don't know whether we're dealing with kidnappers or terrorists.
3: Terrorists? What
1: yes,
3: do you mean,
1: sir.
3: Terrorists?
1: You might have this man go on the air, deliver a coded message, and very possibly 50 people around the country would lose their lives.
3: You're out of your mind.
1: No, I'm not out of my mind.
3: Oh, come on. Now, that guy is going to be taped, and we're going to listen to what he says. And unless something horrendous is on that tape, we're going to put that tape on the air. Because all we're dealing with here, after all, is 10 minutes of talk show time against a man's life. And I don't see that as any argument.
8: Hello, how are you today? Well, I'm calling, well, Mr. King calling collect long distance for Mr. Thomas.
9: Mr. Thomas, there's a long distance call.
1: Let's go. This is it, remember, keep him talking.

0: Hi there, who is this?
1: This is Mr. King.
0: Uh-huh.
1: Well,
0: you're right on time.
2: Yes, of course. We're always punctual. We're fine, thank you. I want to make it brief, Mr. Thomas, and I want to tell you...
0: Could I break in and ask you, could I speak to Jerry?
2: No, Jerry's not with us now. We're at a payphone, so don't try and have the call traced, which I've noticed you just did, because I heard the sounds, and I do know those sounds.
0: It's kind of important, you know, so that we know that he's in, what'll I say, your care.
2: We've taken care of that by bringing along an article of clothing that I know you will recognize, and it'll be satisfactory to everyone.
0: It is not as easy as you think just to walk in the studio, go right on the show.
2: No, Bert, if I could call you... well, if I could just say, there is no problem. The material is clean material.
0: Do you know of something called standards and practices?
2: Now, all I can say is don't have any press leaks, and which means you must keep the audience there until 11:45 or 12 o'clock after it has been aired nationally. Thank you very much. We'll discuss the other things. That's your problem. Thank you very much. Nice talking to you.
0: What? Boy, he's shrewd. He just wouldn't buy anything.

0: I felt completely impulsive tonight. Anything could happen. I have so much to tell you. I don't know where to start. I want to tell you everything. I just want to tell you everything about myself, everything you don't know. Do you like these glasses? Crystal, beautiful. I bought them just for you. I don't know, there's something about them that remind me of just the simplicity of them. But if you don't like them, if there's even an inkling, even a doubt in your mind, you know, sometimes during the day, I'll do the simplest things, you know, like I'll be taking a bath and I say to myself, I wonder if Jerry's taking a bath right now. And I just hope, you know, you're not drowning or something. I always get really worried about you, you know, like something terrible is going to happen. And I just have like these daydreams, like, you know, that I'm out with you at the golf course, driving your cart, just driving around. Need a putter, Jer, you know? Need an iron? I don't even know how to play golf. I played with my parents once, my dad, but I love you. I've never told my parents that I love them. Of course, they never told me that they love me either, which was fine with me. But I love you. Want some wine? No? Okay. I'm not in the mood to drink either, though. But I'm sure in the mood to be alone with you. I want to just clear off the table. I was thinking about when we go upstairs, but that's so predictable. Let's just take everything off the table and do it right here. I wish that would blow your mind, wouldn't it? It would blow my mind. I've never done anything like that before. I never even had anybody over for dinner, let alone made love on the table. But somehow I just want to do that. I just want to, like, dance. I just want to, like, you know, put on some Shirelles. I want to be black. Wouldn't that be insane? God, you know what? I wish I was tonight. I wish I was Tina Turner, just dancing through the room.
1: Thank you. Please have your tickets ready. Thank you. Thank you, ma'am.
2: Good evening, officer. My name is Clarence McCabe. I'm the writer.
3: And these people with you, sir?
2: Yes, this is my wife.
4: Hi.
3: Are these people here?
2: And these are her parents, the Salters from Cleveland, Ohio.
3: Right, sir. I'll check your name, sir.
2: I'm going to be on third.
3: I'll check your name, sir. I'm sorry, sir. I don't see your name, sir.
2: Well, wait a minute. You just went past the ends.
3: I'll go back again for you, sir. There it is again, sir.
2: Let me just check. No, this is impossible. Did Miss Long call you at all?
3: No, sir, she didn't.
2: She didn't tell you about my book and that I was going to be on at all?
3: No, sir, not caught in this list, sir.
2: But she told me to present myself here at 6:15. Sir. It's now 6:10. I've only got 10 minutes. I have to get into makeup.
3: Strict orders tonight. Only authorized personnel allowed in here, sir. I can't help you.
2: Yes.
3: That's the rules and regulations.
2: You never heard of the book?
3: No, sir.
2: The Vanishing Siberian Tiger?
3: Sir.
2: I didn't tell you anything about this. Well, can I call Miss Long?
3: No, sir, you can't call Miss Long at all, sir.
2: Can you call Miss Long?
3: No, can't help you, sir. Your name is not on the list. So I cannot let you in. That's the rules and regulations of the place. Sorry, sir.
2: I'm going to try to get her.
3: Stop him, please. Stop him.
5: Hey,
3: what's
5: going on? Who are you?
6: Come on.
5: Go away.
6: Come on,
5: Mr. Hey. Go away.
6: Come on. Come on.
5: Hey.
6: Come on.
5: Come on.
6: Come on. Come on.
4: Come on.
6: Come
5: on.
7: Come on.
8: Come on. Hold on, the FBI interviews
7: with him.
8: That's okay. That's okay.
7: Fine. Don't worry. That's what happened. Okay. Just let's go outside.
9: What is this, Clarence McCabe?
2: That's who I am.
9: Is that your real name?
2: Well, technically, it's.
10: Okay. Aktiv von Ost, Turner. Вспомнил, как я упоминал, она хочет, вот, героиня хотела быть черной, как Тина Тернер. Не, я слышал только о Тернер Дайрис.
2: My real name? No, it's a pseudonym, actually.
9: It's a pseudonym?
2: An alias.
9: Why do you use a pseudonym?
2: I'm an author, that's my business.
9: Author of what?
2: I told you I wrote a book called A Vanishing Siberian Tiger. I spent 2 years in Russia, 2 years in China researching that.
9: Two years in Russia, two in China.
2: Right. Does that make me a communist now, too?
4: Out the door, gentlemen. Very good. All right.
11: What's that?
4: All right, up in control, we have one more light to preset. That'll be number 47.
12: Hello, I'm the king.
4: What?
12: The king.
4: What can I do for your highness?
12: Really, I'm the king.
4: Oh, yes, sir, your dressing room's backstage. Your throne is right in there also. You'll recognize the door.
12: Very funny, yes.
4: There's a half moon, really? A couple of stars.
12: Is there someone in charge?
4: Mr. Ding. He's a little fellow with an ice cream cone.
12: Okay, dollars, you'll see.
4: A couple of bells.
12: Miss Alona. No, it's Mr. Pupkin, Miss Alona. Mr. Pupkin, how are you?
13: What are you doing here, Mr. Pupkin?
12: I'm the king. I think you're expecting me?
13: Yeah.
12: Yes, Mr. Thomas around?

0: Mr. King.
1: Так, а когда у нас игра стрим следующий? В пятницу? Пятницу? Субботу. Окей.
0: Yes. I'm Inspector Garrity from the FBI. You understand?
2: Mm-hmm. Yes.
0: What is your name?
2: Rupert Pupkin.
0: What is your real name?
2: That's my real name, Rupert Pupkin.
0: Well, Mr. Pupkin, are you going to tell us where Jerry Langford is or not?
2: Are you from the show?
3: No, I'm not in the show.
0: Now, this is my assistant, Agent Giardello, and this is Captain Burke of the New York City Police Department.
2: Well, I'd like to meet someone from the show.
0: Well, you don't get to see anyone from the show until I get to see Langford.
2: I'd like to see someone from the show first.
0: Well, I'm telling you, you won't see someone unless you tell us where Langford is.
2: Well, then Jerry Langford is dead.
0: Get Thomas.
4: I'm Bert Thomas. Are you Mr. King?
2: Yes. How do you do?
4: Did we talk on the phone today?
2: Yes, we did. We spoke a few moments ago, and then Jerry spoke to you earlier.
4: Where'd you get this?
2: That's Jerry's, as you can see.
4: What's that?
2: Oh, well, that's my blood, not Jerry's.
4: I'll buy this. What do we hear?
2: Now, this is my introduction, and I'd like Mr. Randall, if he could, speak it word for word. I would appreciate that.
4: This is Randall's introduction to your monologue?
2: Yes, it is.
4: Could I have a copy of your monologue?
2: Well, actually, I have it memorized, so I don't have a copy of it.
4: There are reasons that I need a copy. Mm-hmm. We have to make sure we don't say anything obscene or anything that could cause a problem in the audience or to our...
2: No, it's all right, really.
4: It's okay?
2: Yeah, it's a wholesome monologue.
4: You guarantee that?
2: I guarantee it.
4: Okay.
0: Bert, make sure you got that audience till 11:30.
4: Ben's going to get everything he needs.
2: Thank
4: everything
2: you.
4: He asks for.
2: Thank
4: I gotta
2: you.
4: Go
2: it's
4: now.
2: Nice meeting you.
4: Thank you.
0: Sit down, Pupkin. Mr. Pupkin, I got to tell you this. From this point on, you have the right to remain silent. You understand?
2: Mm-hmm.
0: Because anything you say from here on out might be used against you later on in a court of law.
2: I'm aware of that.
0: You understand?
2: Yes.
0: Say you understand.
2: I understand that.
0: Did you participate in the abduction of Jerry Langford?
2: Yes, I did. I abducted him.
0: You abducted
2: Yes.
0: him? Yes. Do you know where Mr. Langford is right now?
2: Yes, I do.
0: Will you lead us to Mr. Langford?
2: No, I won't.
0: Well, at this time, Mr. Pupkin, I want to advise you to consider yourself under arrest.
2: Fine. I think I should get made up.
0: You need some makeup. Put some color in his face.
3: I like to put some color in your face.
2: Really, I should get made up.
5: Sad news for you. Turn the car.
6: Come on, turn the car.
4: Tony, I have some sad news. Did you want to see me?
5: Bert, have you seen this stuff?
4: I've gone over it with the writers. I think it's fine.
5: You think this is fine? My writing staff was executed in Central Park by the network firing squad. That's good?
4: I think it's good.
5: You're laughing at that?
2: It's very good.
4: Do me a favor. Do it, please.
5: Why do I have to say this stuff?
4: Exactly as it's written. It'll play for us. It'll be good for you. Trust me.
1: А вот справа это не... 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
4: It'll be good for you. Trust me.
5: You're the director.
1: Похож. 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

0: Uhum. 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
1: Can you help me?
2: Yeah, take the tissues out of your collar and let's go. Ready for a few more minutes, let's go.
1: Be sure to turn the cards fast, you understand?
0: You
1: listening to me? Turn
3: yes,
1: the cards
3: yes, yes.
0: Как бы в титрах, вряд ли, ну, посмотрим, если у него большая роль, то может будет указан, а может он просто как Карина будет указан.
3: Okay, let's do something crazy tonight. Just get insane. I wanna be crazy. I wanna be nuts. I wanna have some fun. God damn it, my doctor says don't have any fun. You can't have fun. No, you're not allowed to have a good time. You can't get crazy. See, I have to be in control, and I like being in control. But you know, for one night, I'd like to see myself out of my head. Wouldn't you like to see me out of my head? Wouldn't that be great?
0: Жаба терпит.
3: I'm having fun. Fun is my middle name. That's right, having some fun. Never had this much fun before. That's right. Good old fashioned. All American fun.
4: And now, direct from New York, it's the Jerry Langford Show with guest host Tony Randall and his special guests, Shelley Winters, Gore Vidal, Tony Bennett. As always, Lou Brown in the orchestra and little old me, Ed Hurley. And now say hello to Tony.

0: much. I have some sad news for you. Earlier today, my writing staff was executed in Central Park by the network firing squad. So there will be no sensational Randall monologue this evening. No embarrassing display of emotion, please. Instead, we're going to do something a little bit different this evening. A lot different, if you ask me. We're going to give you a glimpse. Turn it over, please. Thank you. Into the future. It isn't often that you can call someone a sure thing in the entertainment business. After all, the verdict is always in your hands, isn't it?
1: Что, поворотом будет, что вот на самом деле шутки у него вот реально качественные, да, вот.
0: But I think tonight, after you've met...
1: И мораль то, что он все правильно сделал.
0: My first guest. You'll agree with me that he's destined for greatness in one way or another. So will you please give your warmest greetings to the newest king of comedy, Rupert Pupkin.

0: Good evening, ladies and gentlemen. 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My name is Rupert Pupkin.
1: I can't believe I'm going to kiss you.
2: Marcia, take the tape off.
1: Really?
2: Come on, take it off.
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4: Why?
3: Ну и да, монолог он сам писал. Да.
4: Did you do this? Tell me why you did this, and then maybe I'll be able to believe in you. Why did you do such a thing?
5: You know what time it is?
4: Yes. It's 11:05.
5: Well, I think we better go, because otherwise, I must say it, and I don't like to say it like...
3: Ну и нам покажут, когда будут по телевизору показывать. 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
5: But Jerry's going to be unavailable. You'll understand when we go.
4: I'll understand. Yeah. Why will I understand? Where are we going?
5: Well, that's part of the bargain. I want to see it somewhere else.
4: Part of what bargain?
5: Well, that's my understanding. Now, I just want to see it in this other place, and once I see it, that's it. I'll give you Langford.
4: Yeah, but you don't understand my position.
5: Uh-huh.
4: I have you right now.
5: That's true.
4: As long as I have you, I have a shot at Langford,
5: yes,
4: right?
5: Yes, but you don't have Jerry.
4: I understand that.
1: Get off as fast as I can,
2: that's good, Marcia.
1: Yeah?
2: Good.
3: Сейчас он изобьет, убьет Машу, и вот, и в конце публика увидит, какой злодей Джерри и какой молодец наш герой Пипкин.
1: You alright?
2: I'm fine.
1: I know you are.
5: Oh, one more thing, please. I can't walk in here with you. If you could just wait here, and just let me walk in by myself. That's all.
4: I'll break your freaking ankles if you make a wrong
5: move. Okay.
4: Move.
5: No, I promise. I promise. Okay. Just, but make believe you don't know me too.
4: Go ahead.
5: Okay. Make believe you don't know me.
4: Go

0: Oh, God. What do you want now?
1: What are you doing there? I'm watching that. The pitch is almost over.
2: And now,
3: just a minute. Just a minute.
2: Come to York. It's the Jerry Langford Show. With guest host Tony Randall. And his special guest, Shelley Winter.
0: What's going on here?
4: Do you know?
0: Fortunately, yes.
4: Okay, well, just sit tight. Relax. Everything will be okay.
2: My first guest, you'll agree with me that he's destined for greatness in one way or another. So would you
5: сейчас Джерри добежит и прервет показ.
2: Please give your warmest greetings to the newest king of comedy, Rupert Pupkin.
5: А нет.
6: Good evening, ladies and gentlemen. Let me introduce myself. My name is Rupert Pupkin. I was born in Clifton, New Jersey, which was not at that time a federal offense. Is there anyone here from Clifton? Oh, good, we can all relax now. Now, I'd like to...
5: Типа, такие туповатые, простоватые шутки, но достаточно, типа, хорошо задает их.
6: Begin by saying...
5: Так, как сказала в отзыве своем это... Как ее... Your timing is good.
6: That my parents were too poor to afford me a childhood in Clifton. But the fact is, you know, that no one is allowed to be really too poor in Clifton, because once you fall below a certain level, they exile you to Passaic. But you know, my parents did put the first two down payments on my childhood, don't get me wrong. But... They did also return me to the hospital as defective. But like everyone else, I grew up in large part thanks to my mother. If she were only here today, I'd say, "Hey, Mom, what are you doing here? You've been dead for 9 years." But seriously, you should have seen my mother. She was wonderful. Blonde, beautiful, intelligent, alcoholic. We used to drink milk together after school. Mine was homogenized. Hers was loaded. Once they picked her up for speeding, they clocked her doing 50. All right, but in our garage?
5: Ну, это единственное, с чего я посмеялся.
6: And you know, when they tested her, they found out that her alcohol had 2% blood.
5: И это немного.
6: Ah, but we used to joke together, Mom and me, until the tears would stroll down her face and she would throw up. Yeah, and who would clean it up? Huh, not Dad. He was too busy down at O'Grady's throwing up on his own. Yeah. In fact, until I was 16, I thought throwing up was a sign of maturity. You know, while the other kids were off in the woods sneaking.
5: Так что не пошел работать, не пошел вот стендап делать где-нибудь еще.
6: Cigarettes. I was hiding behind the house with my fingers down my throat. The only problem was I never got.
5: Так это шутки у меня стендап. 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
6: Not anywhere. Until one day my father caught me, and you know, just as he was giving me a final kick in the stomach for luck, I managed to heave all over his new shoes. That's it, I thought. I've made it. I'm finally a man. But as it turned out, I was wrong. That was the only attention my father ever gave me. Aww. Yeah, he was usually too busy out in the park playing ball with my sister Rose. But today, I must say, thanks to those many hours of practice, my sister Rose has grown into a fine man. especially interested in athletics. The only exercise I ever got was when the other kids picked on me. Yeah, they used to beat me up once a week, usually Tuesday. And after a while, the school worked it into the curriculum. And if you knocked me out, you got extra credit. Except there was this one kid, poor kid, he was afraid of me. And I used to tell him, hit me, what's the matter with you? Don't you want to graduate? Well, as for me, hey, I was the youngest kid in the history of the school to graduate in traction.
5: А в оригинале, я не понял. I don't get it.
6: Action! But you know, my only real interest right from the beginning was show business. Even as a young man, I began at the very top, collecting autographs. Now, a lot of you are probably wondering why Jerry isn't with us tonight. Well, I'll tell you, the fact is he's tied up. And I'm the one who tied him. Well, I know you think I'm joking, but believe me, that's the only way I could break into show business. By hijacking Jerry Langford. Right now, Jerry is strapped to a chair somewhere in the middle of this city. Well, go ahead and laugh. Thank you. I appreciate it. But the fact is, I'm here. Now, tomorrow you'll know that I wasn't kidding and you'll think I was crazy. But look, I figure it this way. Better to be king for a night than schmuck for a lifetime.

0: How'd you do that?
1: Did you like it? Thank you. I'd like to buy everyone here a drink, and I hope you...
2: Ну и двери его застрелят, да?
1: ...will enjoy the show. And Rita, you keep the change.
3: Come on, let's go. We got line for now.
1: Rita, come on. Just because I made it big doesn't mean I'm gonna forget about it.
2: Хорошее кино для, так, для сопоставления с таксистом. Вот таксист более как бы реальный персонаж. А это вот как бы мечта того таксиста.
1: Remember, I'll call you soon. What's
4: happening here?
5: Take care of yourself.
4: That's the same guy who was just now on television. Just now, same guy.
2: Всем нравится, если...
6: I'm just getting even. But those jokes, man.
1: You murdered. You didn't like those jokes?
6: No. As a matter of fact, I'm looking for...
2: Не всем понравилось.
6: The guy that wrote the material. I'd like to pick him up and take him along with you.
1: Well, yeah, I'm the one who wrote the material.
6: You wrote that material?
1: I happen to disagree with you. I thought they were very good jokes.
6: Yeah. Well, if you wrote that material, I got one piece of advice for you. Throw yourself on your knees in front of the judge and beg for mercy.
2: Да вы сами шутник, неплохо.
1: That's very funny, but you'll see.
7: In what has to rank as the most bizarre debut in recent times, a self-styled comedian named Rupert Pupkin appeared on the Jerry Langford Show last night.
8: Putting Pupkin on the air, there is no doubt that the incident has made the name Rupert Pupkin a household word.
7: Officials estimate that Rupert Pupkin's performance has been viewed by a record 87 million American households.
9: Rupert Pupkin, the kidnapping king of comedy, was sentenced today to 6 years imprisonment at the government's minimum security facility in Allenwood, Pennsylvania, for his part in the abduction of talk show host Jerry Langford.
7: A press conference held on the anniversary of his appearance on the Jerry Langford Show, Rupert Pupkin told a gathering of reporters that he still considers Jerry Langford his friend and mentor. He reported that he had been spending his time writing his memoirs, which had been purchased by a leading New York publishing house for in excess of $1 million.
9: Rupert Pupkin was released today from Allenwood after serving 2 years and 9 months of a 6-year sentence. Hundreds were there to greet the 37-year-old comedian and author, among them his new agent and manager, David Ball, who announced that King for a Night, Pupkin's best-selling autobiography, would be appearing next September as a major motion
7: Pupkin
9: picture.
7: Pupkin said he had used his stay at Allenwood to sharpen his material. He said that he and his people were weighing a number of attractive offers and that he looked forward to resuming his show business career.
10: And now, ladies and gentlemen, the man we've all been waiting for. And waiting for. Would you welcome home, please, television's brightest new star, the legendary, inspirational, the one and only king of comedy, ladies and gentlemen, Rupert Pupkin.

Rupert Pumpkin, ladies and gentlemen. Let's hear it for Rupert Pumpkin.

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0: 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А по-русски? Итак.
1: Okay.
2: Perhaps you've heard of North Korean defectors, those brave North Korean citizens who escaped their tyrannical country in search of freedom. Recently, I found myself wondering, has the reverse ever happened? Has anyone ever tried to defect into North Korea rather than out? More specifically, has anyone crossed the demilitarized zone on foot? The DMZ is one of the most militarized borders in the world. Created in 1953 by a truce, it split the Korean Peninsula into two countries. Today, the DMZ is protected by thousands of troops, millions of landmines, infrared motion sensors, and robotic sentry guns. Crossing it to live in a famously despotic country like North Korea would be an astonishing thing to do. Yet, it's happened several times before. Six Americans have deliberately crossed the DMZ into North Korea on foot. One man did it in 2023. Another man did it in 1982. But they aren't the focus of this video. This video is about four men who crossed between 1962 to 1965. Their names were Larry Allen Apshire, James Joseph Dresnok, Jerry Wayne Parrish, and Charles Robert Jenkins. Their stories stand out because they defected as young soldiers and remained there for the rest of their lives. All of them died in North Korea except Jenkins, who left with 39 years of rare insight into the most closed-off nation on Earth. Officially, the Korean War never ended. The 1953 truce paused the fighting, but North and South Korea are still technically at war. Korea was the first stage of the Cold War, and it decimated both countries. American troops, who called their involvement in the war a police action, stayed in Korea to protect the southern half of the DMZ. In the early years following the ceasefire, the DMZ was surprisingly relaxed. Part of the truce agreement was that no guns were allowed within the DMZ. Americans and North Korean soldiers exchanged cigarettes and chatted. Engineer tape was the only thing that divided North and South Korea. By the mid-1960s, violent skirmishes became routine. In 1976, North Korean soldiers killed two American soldiers for cutting a tree branch. That incident almost started an all-out war. After that, barbed wire fence was erected, and the DMZ became far more restricted. The four defectors all had grievances about army life in South Korea. The winters were frigid, the summers humid. The country was still ravaged by war a decade after the ceasefire. Their soldiering duties were a non-stop grind of patrolling the DMZ, guarding watchtowers, or training. They were all part of the 1st Cavalry Division, but none of them knew each other before defecting into North Korea. They all defected at different times. By the time all of them crossed the DMZ, they were lumped together as a group of cowardly turncoats. Now, millions of landmines have been planted within the DMZ. To cross it on foot required an invincibility complex, or a death wish. Take James Dresnok as an example. In 1962, he was a recently divorced 21-year-old from Virginia. He joined the army when he was 17, but he was a lackluster soldier. Dresnok fell in love with a Korean prostitute who worked in a village near the DMZ. He needed a pass if he wanted to see her, but one day, when he was denied a pass, he decided to forge his commander's signature. He was caught and facing a court-martial. So what did he do? In broad daylight, Dresnok, a very large man around 6'4", bulldozed his way across the DMZ in front of his entire company. He carried a shotgun, which he fired at a fellow soldier who tried to stop him. The North Koreans heard on the radio that he was coming, and they were ready to arrest him by the time he crossed. In 1965, a 24-year-old sergeant from North Carolina named Charles Jenkins drank 10 beers before leading his squad on a nighttime patrol of the DMZ. A few hours into the patrol, he ordered them to stand by while he took a leak. Then he abandoned his men and hiked north. Jenkins ran because he was terrified of dying in combat, either in Korea or in Vietnam, where his division was rumored to be sent to next. In May 1962, Larry Apshire, an 18-year-old from Illinois, ran towards North Korea. He was the first American soldier to defect to North Korea by crossing the DMZ. He kept getting caught with marijuana, so he decided to defect in order to avoid being punished. December 6, 1963, Jerry Wayne Parrish, a 19-year-old from Kentucky, disappeared from a nighttime patrol. He slipped away from the back of a squad, discarded his rifle in the woods, and left a note on it telling his mother that he loved her. He was afraid of his alcoholic stepfather, who threatened to kill him if he returned home to Henderson, Kentucky. Parrish's mother believed that he was kidnapped by communists. She never gave up trying to petition officials to help find her son. She suffered from nightmares where he appeared helpless and scared while being apprehended by North Korean soldiers. Tragically, Parrish's mother died of cancer 3 years after he defected. The four Americans had a lot in common: poverty, living in foster homes, minimal education, and all of them unremarkable soldiers. Each of them were troubled young men who joined the army because they had nowhere else to go. Dresnok was abandoned by his father as a child in the reception area of a retirement home. Absher was also abandoned. Parrish was physically abused by his stepfather. Jenkins dropped out of the 8th grade to support his large family. The four Americans were between 18 to 24 years old. Jenkins was the oldest and the highest ranked. He was rapidly promoted to sergeant in only a year, which he credited to sucking up to a colonel. The defectors were Cold War trophies belonging to Kim Il-sung. They were white-faced American turncoats willing to star in anti-imperialist propaganda. The Workers' Party kept them well-fed and comfortable enough to look healthy in photographs. At any moment, Kim Il-sung might need to show off his Americans, so they were protected from starvation, slave labor, and execution. Jenkins was told that Kim Il-sung declared that each American was worth 100 Koreans, which made him feel safe that they wouldn't be executed no matter what. The Americans crossed the DMZ at different times. None of the four defectors were communists or politically motivated in any significant way. Their motivation for desertion was simple. It was either fear of combat or fear of discipline. Every time one of them defected, North Korean radio broadcasts confirmed that they were living happily in the country and quoted them denouncing the United States' involvement in Korea. Dresnok's voice played on a loudspeaker from the North Korean side of the DMZ. His voice was played to encourage American troops to defect. Staged photo shoots showed off their supposedly fulfilling lives. I'm a Lucky Boy, a diary purported to be written by Dresnok in barely comprehensible English, was circulated in Japan and South Korea. The Americans quickly regretted their decision to defect. Everyone in North Korea knew someone killed by Americans. Up to 20% of the population had died during the war. So, they were openly contemptuous towards the American bastards, or dogs, which were the names they called the defectors. Dresnok admitted that he didn't think he could adapt to life in the country at first. Jenkins wrote, "I was so ignorant. The country I was seeking temporary refuge in was a giant, demented prison. Once someone goes there, they almost never get out. In 1966, they tried to escape the country. They sought political asylum at the Russian embassy in Pyongyang. A sympathetic Russian diplomat listened to them for hours, but sent them away saying that there was nothing he could do after he phoned Moscow. After their North Korean handlers learned that they tried to escape, they were kept under even tighter confinement. When all the other Americans gave up, Parrish remained desperate to escape. He went to the Chinese embassy by himself and was also denied there. He suggested various escape routes. They could go through the mountains to China, or they could build a raft and float out to sea. But the others felt that... They were kept under even tighter confinement. When all the other Americans gave up, Parrish remained desperate to escape. He went to the Chinese embassy by...
0: Вероятно, это значит, что обычный... американец стоит 100 сигарет? Значит...
2: himself,
0: китайская.
2: And was also denied there. He suggested various escape routes. They could go... through the mountains to China, or they could build a raft and float out to sea. But the others felt that escape was hopeless. They were certain that they were stuck in North Korea until the day that they died. After the escape attempt, the Americans were kept secluded in a series of ramshackle houses. A Workers' Party leader lived with them and monitored their every move. Their handlers were either called leaders or cadres. Cadres were a few ranks higher than the leaders. The Americans were acutely aware that they were always being listened to. One day, they found multiple microphones hidden in the house, as well as a recording deck underneath their handler's bed. Life for the Americans was relentlessly dull. They spent most of their time studying the political teachings of Kim Il-sung, as well as Korean history. Their leaders initially refused to teach them Korean. They even taught them a phony alphabet to throw them off. But eventually, they accepted that the Americans were going to learn the language anyway, so they taught them the language properly. Studying the teachings of Kim Il-sung was the defectors' jobs. They were paid a small allowance to spend 11 hours a day reading and memorizing textbooks. The leaders tested their ability to recite the material, often in Korean, before they even knew how to speak the language. It hardly mattered whether they passed their tests or failed, as they were just given more books to read regardless. When they had idle time, they often went fishing, or they visited the foreigner-only department store in Pyongyang. Just like ordinary North Koreans, they were subjected to weekly sessions of self-criticism. I spoke about self-criticism sessions at length in my video about the Weather Underground. So if you're interested to learn more, go check that video out. For most of the self-criticism sessions, the Americans simply made up ideological errors to confess to.

0: Okay. Страшно.
1: Citizenship, they were given more freedom. With that freedom came homes, jobs, and women. The workers' parties and a few of them were chosen at random. But they all passed, and they were given citizenship. With citizenship, they were given more freedom. With that freedom came homes, jobs, and women. The workers' party sent them women called cooks. Essentially, the cooks were courtesans. They were expected to fulfill every role of a wife, except they weren't allowed to marry the Americans or have their children. All of the cooks were North Korean women who were divorced and reportedly barren. And the fact that they were barren was key. The Workers' Party didn't want miscegenation. If the American defectors happened to have mixed children with Korean women, the Workers' Party really, really wouldn't like that. Jenkins lived with his cook for 7 years in mutual contempt. She hated him because Americans killed her father, and he suspected that she was stealing from him and spying on him.

0: on him. His leaders pressured him to sleep with his cook. He claimed that he didn't want to sleep with her and was beaten for refusing. Then one day, all of the cooks disappeared. His leaders pressured him to sleep with his cook. He claimed that he didn't want to sleep with her and was beaten for refusing. Then one day, all of the cooks disappeared. It turned out that Apsher really got along with his cook. And surprisingly, she wasn't actually barren. When she became pregnant with Apsher's child, herself and the other cooks mysteriously disappeared. After the scare with the almost miscegenation, North Korean officials decided that this time they'd find non-Korean women for the Americans. Four women were kidnapped from Lebanon. The four women were told that they were competing for secretarial jobs at a top Japanese firm. It turned out that the women were all highly connected. They came from rich families who were able to pressure the Lebanese government to track them down and bring them home from North Korea. One of the women, named Saham Shiraite, was pregnant with Parrish's child when she returned from North Korea. She told her mother that she intended to stay.
1: Что значит Берри? Ну, я не слышал такого употребления, но по контексту очевидно, что бесплодно.
0: Stay in North Korea, she said that she was married to Parrish, loved him, and wanted to start a family with him. Next, North Korean agents abducted a former Thai prostitute named Anocha. She was brutally kidnapped from an alleyway in Macau, put on a boat, and forced to marry Apsher in North Korea. A Romanian painter named Doina Bumbia was kidnapped from Italy by a fake art dealer who offered her a job at a gallery in Japan. Instead, she was abducted, taken to North Korea, not allowed to leave, and then forced to marry Dreznok. On August 12th, 1978...
1: Нехило таки заморочились, да, чтобы вот жен американцам найти.
0: A 19-year-old Japanese nurse named Hitomi Soga was jumped by three men. She and her mother were returning home from grocery shopping on Japan's Sado Island. Hitomi was stuffed inside of a body bag, shoved into a motorboat, and taken to North Korea on a larger ship. Hitomi's mother, who was also kidnapped, was never seen or heard from again. Their neighbors on Sado Island thought that they were running away from Hitomi's abusive father. Neighbors assumed that Hitomi and her mother just got on a ferry and decided to never return. Instead, Hitomi was in North Korea, where she spent 18 months learning the Korean language, studying Kim Il-sung's teachings, and Korean history. Originally, she was kidnapped to teach Japanese language and Japanese customs to North Korean spies. But eventually, the Workers' Party changed their mind. Instead of teaching Japanese to spies, they decided that she would make a suitable wife for Jenkins. Despite having an age gap of about 19 years, as well as a massive language barrier, Jenkins was married to Hitomi 38 days after first meeting her. 2 months later, she was pregnant, but unfortunately, the child did not survive. A couple years later, they had two daughters. Jenkins claimed that he didn't pressure Hitomi into doing anything romantic. He said that he just let things happen naturally. Eventually, when she was more comfortable around the Americans, she admitted that she was kidnapped from Japan. Hitomi said that she was taken to Jenkins' house without knowing who she was going to visit, so she was very surprised when she saw an older foreign man. At first, she was bothered by the thought of a lot of time spent around an older American man, as well as strangers on the street seeing them together and judging them. But then she became more comfortable and fell in love with Jenkins. Despite all four defectors being dropouts with low general technical aptitude scores, Kim Il-sung made them college professors. For 8 years, the Americans taught English at a military college run by the North Korean Reconnaissance Bureau. There they taught the sons of the country's elite English. They did so with thick regional accents that, by then, were completely dated. According to Jenkins, they deliberately sabotaged their classes, teaching nonsense words and barely putting in any effort. Eventually, someone noticed that they were hurting the students' English more than they were helping. And because of that, they were fired in 1985. Along with teaching, the defectors served Kim Jong-il's obsession with Hollywood films. Kim Jong-il was secretly a huge fan of Hollywood films. He had a massive private collection of over 20,000 films. Both Jenkins and Dresnok spent years translating movies in Kim Jong-il's personal collection, including many of the Bond films, which was his favorite film series.
1: Типа, у него же должны быть другие люди, знающие английский.
0: The two American defectors also translated a military textbook and a book on interrogation techniques.
1: Зачем именно этих?
0: They wrote the military textbooks using a typewriter seized from the USS Pueblo by the North Koreans. Kim Jong-il's path... The two American defectors also translated a military textbook and a book on interrogation techniques. They wrote the military textbook...
1: Ну, с другой стороны, типа, а какой еще им работу давать? Вот переводчиками.
0: Books using a
1: чтобы над чем-то
0: writer, seized from the USS Pueblo by the North Koreans. Kim Jong-il's passion for movies led to a passion for filmmaking.
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0: Famously, a South Korean filmmaker and an actress...
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0: ...were kidnapped to make North Korean films. If you're interested in learning more about that topic, check out Atrocity Guide's excellent video on it. The defectors appeared in numerous North Korean films. They starred in a 20-part revolutionary epic called Unsung Heroes. All of them played bad guys except for Parrish. Parrish played a British officer from Northern Ireland who defected to the North Korean side. Parrish's role turned him into a beloved celebrity in North Korea. Jenkins wrote in his book that fans would see him on the street and they treated him like he was an actual communist war hero. After decades of hostility from ordinary North Koreans, suddenly the Americans were famous, and their fame replaced the usual disgust that they encountered from strangers with genuine adulation. In 1983, the first of the four Americans to defect, Abshire, died of a heart attack at the age of 40. He left a widow named Anocha, who he didn't have any children with. Soon, the Americans and their families were moved into a duplex apartment. Parrish and Dresnok's families took the two units downstairs, and Jenkins' family and Anocha took the units above. They lived together for the next 18 years, raising their children in what was likely the most...
1: Хорошее фото. 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
1: Downstairs. And Jenkins' family and Anocha took the units above. They lived together for the next 18 years, raising their children in what was likely the most multi-ethnic home in North Korean history. Every single one of their children were mixed with American and something else. So Jenkins and Itomi's daughters were half Japanese, Parrish's boys were half Lebanese, and Dresdek's sons were half Romanian. Their children grew up attending North Korean schools where they learned more about anti-Western propaganda than core subjects like math and science. Their children grew up not knowing anything except for life in North Korea. They might have looked Western, but it really wasn't a stretch that they considered themselves to be North Korean. As they reached adulthood, they all dreamed of working for the North Korean government. When the government enrolled them in the foreign language school, it was obvious that their children were being groomed to be spies, perhaps even before they were born. They were all Western-looking, but allegiant to North Korea. Careers in espionage was an obvious choice for them. The Soviet Union collapsed at the end of December 1991. The Cold War was over, and the fall of the USSR triggered one of the worst famines in North Korean history. The USSR was North Korea's unspoken benefactor through aid and subsidized trade. When the USSR fell, North Korea endured a famine that lasted for an entire decade. You see, North Korea never really had a self-sufficient agricultural sector, and it was due to its mountainous terrain. However, North Korea stubbornly followed the Juche ideology. The Juche idea was a core national philosophy of being completely self-reliant as a country, even in the face of famine. Actually, they banned the word famine. Instead, they called it the Arduous March. There was a secret police task force that was formed to round up anybody who uttered the word famine and put them into concentration camps. The estimates of how many people died are between 1.1 and 3 million people. And yet, the American defectors never went without. Throughout the whole famine, they didn't starve. Dresnok received 800 grams of rice daily. Meanwhile, most North Koreans were starving. Jenkins said that his monthly allowance from the Workers' Party was just too small to feed his entire family. Therefore, he took to growing corn, up to 500 pounds a year. They ate corn noodles so often that he swore he'd never eat it again. Jenkins wrote that everything that they owned was frequently at risk of being stolen, either by soldiers or by their neighbors. He said that his family took turns guarding their crops, especially near market days, which was when incidents of theft tended to arise. Parrish decided to start a bit of a side business. He bought VHS tapes from an Ethiopian music student, made copies, and sold them to Chinese customers on the black market. In 1997, Parrish, who suffered from kidney troubles his entire life, died at the age of 54. Parrish was buried only 2 yards away from Apshire. So by 1997, Jenkins and Dresnok were the only surviving American defectors. For 30 years, the defectors were almost never mentioned in Western media. Then out of the blue one day in 1996, suddenly they were being written about in national newspapers. A South Korean newspaper published stills from Unsung Heroes, the North Korean film series that the Americans had starred in. The Pentagon once again barely acknowledged the defectors. The defectors were an embarrassment to the United States, and therefore, acknowledging them was avoided by the powers that be. In 2002, Japanese Prime Minister Koizumi visited North Korea for a summit meeting. In a stunning admission, Kim Jong-il acknowledged that North Korea had kidnapped at least 13 Japanese citizens. The confession was huge. It transformed what was a popular conspiracy theory into documented fact. And suddenly, several nations were forced to navigate the logistical nightmare of returning abductees back home. Some of the kidnapped Japanese citizens had lived in North Korea for a long enough time to have raised families and to have built lives. Jenkins' wife, for example, Hitomi, had lived in North Korea for over double the years that she lived in Japan, which was the country of her birth. North Korea had become her home. In a twisted way, it was unavoidable for her to be attached to the country, even though it kidnapped her. When Hitomi bore...
0: Блин, вот это фото нравится. Да, я сделаю скриншот. Найду в качестве потом.
1: ...for her to be attached...
0: Псинка такая.
1: ...to the country, even though it kidnapped her. When Hitomi boarded the plane to Japan with the rest of the abductees, Jenkins said that his life fell apart. Jenkins was later told by one of his North Korean handlers that Japan wasn't going to let his wife return to North Korea. Every day for the next 18 months, Jenkins drank straight from a 5-liter jug of 80-proof Chinese ginseng liquor. His handlers supplied all the alcohol he wanted. He drank all day and night. Weeks and months started to blur together. His hands shook so badly in the mornings that he couldn't raise a coffee cup to his lips. Eventually, the alcoholism gave him prostate troubles, which required surgery. In his misery, Jenkins cursed the name of the man that he held responsible, Japanese Prime Minister Koizumi, who he blamed for breaking apart his family. Then one day, he received an unexpected invitation to meet Koizumi personally. What began as a hostile confrontation softened when the Prime Minister explained that Hitomi didn't want to return to North Korea. What she wanted was for her family to come live in Japan. And the North Korean government, surprisingly, was agreeing to let them leave. The Workers' Party tried to bribe Jenkins to stay. They gave him and his daughters lavish gifts. They promised him a beautiful new house, a car, cash, alcohol, whatever he wanted. After speaking to the Japanese Prime Minister, all of these bribes and offers started to make a lot of sense. Jenkins also thought about Dresnok, who kept coming around and insisting that if Jenkins left North Korea, he would spend the rest of his life in an American prison for desertion. He believed that Dresnok was being sent to convince him to stay. However, Jenkins also thought that Dresnok kind of had a point. Jenkins didn't know what would happen if he left North Korea, and it scared him. What if he spent the rest of his life in prison? Eventually, even though he was afraid, he decided that he would go to Japan to live with his wife and face consequences with the American army. Jenkins, along with his two daughters, agreed to reunite with Hitomi in Indonesia.
0: Glorious leader еще все это время был тот же, еще не сменился или сменился.
1: Indonesia was picked because it was the country that seemed the most neutral. Before leaving North Korea, Jenkins took a series of photographs with Dresnok and the families that formed their unique foreigner community. Taking the photographs, it seemed like a small act of sentimentality. But actually, it became the only visual evidence of the lives that they had built in North Korea. When they landed...
0: А где японка? Вот эта японка, да? Почему? Чего ты такая темнокожая?
1: came the only visual evidence of the lives that they had built in North Korea. When they landed in Indonesia, Hitomi greeted him with a passionate kiss on the tarmac. It was a display of affection that apparently surprised the Japanese public. They weren't used to such forward displays of affection. On September 11th, 2004, exactly 3 years after 9/11, Jenkins turned himself in to the U.S. Army. He was court-martialed and pled guilty to desertion as well as aiding the enemy. Because of that, he was dishonorably discharged. The judge sentenced him to 30 days in military prison, but he was released 5 days early for good behavior. His mother was still alive. At 91 years old, she was still living in the same home that he left her when he joined the army. Jenkins spent a little time in North Carolina before she passed away. There, he also got to see some childhood friends. Then he returned to Japan.
2: After 40 years, I'm very happy to get you. This is my mother, my family, and America. But only 1 week, I'm going back to Sado, Japan to live with my dear wife and her family.
1: He lived on Sado Island with Hitomi and their daughters. Japan awarded him permanent residency in 2008. Jenkins found work at a local museum where he sold rice crackers. He wrote a book about his 39 years in North Korea, which he said was like living on another planet. In the book, he revealed a lot about Dresnok. He called Dresnok a bully. He said that Dresnok had bullied Apcher, calling him Lenny from Mice and Men, for being a bit dim. Jenkins claimed that Dresnok used his imposing size to threaten Apcher to do his chores for him. Jenkins claimed that he beat up Dresnok. After that, he said, Dresnok stopped picking on Apcher. Jenkins wrote that for over a period of 7 years, Dresnok would gleefully beat him whenever ordered by North Korean handlers. Jenkins estimated that there were over 30 beatings during that time. He wrote that the first beating occurred after he refused to sleep with his cook. Other revelations in the book were about North Korean kidnapping victims, especially Dresnok's deceased Romanian wife, Doina. Jenkins wrote about the North Korean government's plan to turn their children into spies, and he wrote about an incident where he was held down as his U.S. Army Two was forcibly cut off his arm without any anesthesia. It wasn't immediate, but Dresnok was able to respond. Especially Dresnok's deceased Romanian wife, Doina. Jenkins wrote about the North Korean government's plan to turn their children into spies, and he wrote about an incident where he was held down as his U.S. Army tattoo was forcibly cut off his arm without any anesthesia. It wasn't immediate, but Dresnok was able to respond to some of Jenkins' claims in a documentary that he starred in. Dresnok denied most of the unsavory revelations that...
0: Так, погоди. А когда, как... То тот тоже не уехал, а... А как это фото тогда сделано? Почему... Почему... Почему... Европеоидная крю...
1: That Jenkins had made. He said that there was only ever one fight and not 30 like Jenkins claimed. But there's a glaring unreliability about Dresnok. He was still loyal to North Korea and living in the country. So when he was asked about his widow, he denied even knowing which country she was from. The documentary factually pointed out that his wife was from Romania and she had been kidnapped from Italy. Dresnok also addressed the story that Jenkins told about his tattoo being forcibly removed. He said that the same thing happened to him, and that both he and Jenkins had their tattoos voluntarily removed because they both deemed them to be inappropriate. Dresnok and Jenkins both openly admitted to hating each other. Their animosity towards each other was actually kind of remarkable. These were two men who were tied together by extraordinary circumstances for nearly four decades, and for several years, they really only had each other to rely on. They spent most of their lives together, but hated each other. Dresnok said that he felt sorry for Jenkins and his children.
3: Что Дженкинс выглядит намного старше. 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
1: For choosing to leave North Korea, he was certain that Jenkins would rot in prison for the rest of his life. He elaborated further about why exactly he hated Jenkins. He called Jenkins...
3: Wait, not... типа... 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
1: Jenkins a drunk with a big mouth who always tried to pull rank because he was a sergeant while the rest of them were lower ranked. But Dresnok hated that because outside of the army, he believed that they were all equals. Both men died within a year of each other. In 2016, Dresnok died of a stroke. Dresnok's sons confirmed his death in an interview. They also added that they believed the United States would be destroyed in the case that it launched a preemptive strike against North Korea.
4: The video features two brothers of American heritage in Pyongyang, speaking in what one expert calls a North Korean accent.
5: The American imperialism. The United States wants to conquer the world, pursuing anti-North Korean policy. Trying to take over Asia.
6: The United States must abandon its anti-North Korean policy. It's done a lot of bad things.
1: A year after Dresnok's death, Jenkins died of cardiovascular disease in Japan in 2017. Both Jenkins and Dresnok were heavy smokers. Jenkins would spend 39 years in North Korea before finally leaving. In an interview, he claimed that he was a double agent sent to North Korea by the US to spy. The interviewer, a professor from New York University, didn't believe him. He called it an attempt to maintain dignity and to prove that he wasn't, quote, just a hapless sap who made a life-altering mistake. But that's more or less what he was. A 24-year-old, drunk and terrified of being sent to Vietnam, who abandoned his men, walked across a minefield in the middle of the night, and crossed the DMZ into North Korea. By making that decision, Jenkins gave up everything. His country, his freedom, decades of his life, to escape a war that he was never even sent to fight. He later learned that his division was reorganized into a helicopter unit before it was deployed to Vietnam. Almost none of the men that he served with in South Korea ended up going to Vietnam. So his decision to defect into North Korea was all for nothing. It's tragic to consider. His legacy began and ended with a shameful mistake. And he died fully aware of what his mistake cost him.
3: Интересно. 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

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Yeah.

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0: を唱え。
1: そして時は動き出す。
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2: ラジオ穴にも